0: number 7 this week on the Spirit Top 15. And let's move it right on up to number 6.
1: Come on, let it rise.

That's number 6 on the Spirit Top 15. And guess what, family? You know I can't let this go without giving you some new music, right? It is on the way. But first, here is this week's number 5 song on the Spirit.

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It's your girl, Darlene. And we're counting down the hottest inspirational hits in the country. 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

0: was the number one song this week on the Spirit Top 15. Congratulations to you and every artist that made it in the top 15 countdown this weekend. Before I let you go, let me give you this selfie session.
1: One sign of maturity is realizing that every disagreement does not deserve access to your spirit or to your energy. Because there was a time when you needed to explain yourself, you needed to correct everybody, you needed to defend your decisions, you needed to answer every accusation, and you needed to have the last word. But life teaches you something. Peace is expensive. Peace is also warfare. You gotta stop spending your peace on cheap arguments. Now, it doesn't mean that you become passive. You got to speak when something actually matters and deserves your attention. You got to address disrespect, and you got to have some very hard conversations sometimes. But you tell the truth. You set your boundary. You stand for what's right and learn the difference between a conversation that can produce understanding and a conversation or an argument that only produces exhaustion. All right. Not every argument is worth the cost of your peace.
0: 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And don't forget, join me next weekend. I'm going to give you the biggest songs, the best interviews from some of your favorite artists. It's your girl, Darlene. I'll see you next weekend on the Spirit Top 15 Inspirational Hits in America. Bye bye for now.
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0: full-length mixtape, and it's done. Available right now, the full-length mixtape from your boy D-Stone, The First 48. And I called it that because it's over 48 minutes long, it has over 48 songs on it, and you want this in your life. If you know somebody under the age of 25, 35, 45 that loves God and still loves hip-hop, they need this mixtape. If you know somebody who wants a relationship with God, but they still cuss a little bit, they need this mixtape. And if you love what I do here on the Praise Mixdown and you like, I want more, you need this mixtape. So how do you get it? All you got to do is DM me right now at Dwight Stone on Instagram, at DJ Dwight Stone on Facebook, and just in your DM say, I want the First 48. And we ain't gonna stop until we change the world.
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0: Praise Mix Down, where we keep God first in the mix. D-Stone in the building. And I'm going to tell you what, it's a Labor Day weekend, which means that every mix that we play, we are giving away. And I don't know what it is that you're doing while you're listening to the show. Whatever it is, I dare you to start filming yourself during the mix and then post it on social media and make sure that you tag me at Dwight Stone. I promise you, I will repost. If you go to my Instagram page right now, you're going to see a video that these ladies did when they were working out. And I said, hey, I love it. They were working out to my mix and I posted it. So if you want this mix along with eight others, all you got to do is email me right now. dstonefreemixes@gmail.com. 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And I tell you what, that email is going to hit you right back and you're going to get some mixes. And that way you can take these mixes into your week. OK, enjoy your Labor Day weekend right here. It's the Praise Mix Down.
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0: The Walls Group Crazy right here on the Praise Mix, Dan, where we keep God first in the mix. And I just want to thank you for listening to the show. I want to thank you for making it what it is today. Sometimes when you are following God, you have no idea where you're going. When we first started this show, when I tell you, I didn't know. I had no idea. If somebody would have told 21 me, you know, hey, you know what? One day you're going to have a radio show and it's going to be on 30 plus radio stations and it will be the number one gospel mix show in the world, I would have been like, nah. But God, you know what I mean? But God. So I am just super excited for what God's getting ready to do in your life. So the weird thing is, I don't have to know who you are to know that there's somebody in your life that doesn't believe in you. But then there's somebody that you don't know who does. And guess who that person is? Me. I believe in you. I don't have to meet you. I know that you're on the other side of this speaker. And I don't have to meet you in real life. But just know that the guy that does the mix show on the weekend, he believes in you. So I want you to go for it, okay? And email me if you're going to do it. dstonefreemixes@gmail.com. 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My only request is that you have to email me before Sunday night at midnight, okay?
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0: Praise Mix Down, where we keep God first in the mix. Labor Day weekend edition of the show coming to a close. But before I leave, I don't like to leave you without a word of inspiration. I pray that you believe that your best days are still ahead of you. God still wants to do an amazing thing in your life. And a lot of times it just requires faith. He told me something a couple weeks ago, and I just want to share it with you. He said, Dwight, you cannot complain about the life you have if you don't have the faith to design the life you want. So you know what that means? That means that you need to sit down and by faith, just draw it out. What does my future look like? What does the best day of my life look like? What am I doing? What time do I wake up? What do I get paid to do? Like, I dare you just to design it. As a matter of fact, feel free to email it to me, dstonefreemixes@gmail.com. I'll send you free mixes just for doing it. But I dare you, I dare everyone listening to this motivation moment, design your life by faith. send me that schedule so I can come into agreement for what is easy for God to do in your life. I just need you to understand that today. Matter of fact, I just speak it by faith. And Father God, in the name of Jesus, I just declare and decree that whoever is listening to the radio right now, that they know that the best is available to them, because you serve a God that's good to you, not because you're good, but because he is. It's in Jesus' name that I pray, and we ask these things, and everybody say, hey!

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1: Thank you, God, for giving us our identity in you. 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

0: 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I'm Al Teresa Goodhoward. That is Ted and Sherry. You've been faithful, and our God has and is so faithful. Stay with us and stay connected so we can keep you in the know of the things that are going on around our area, as well as some of the things that we're doing to be a blessing to you as well. I'm Al Teresa Goodhoward on Facebook, Al Teresa G, Instagram and X, and Apostle Al Teresa G on TikTok. 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

0: Not happy with the way things are going politically? Then say something at the ballot box. Don't give up your chance to be heard. 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Hey, hey, hey,
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0: of the wilderness, out of the valley, out of the storm, out of the grave. You won't repeat a battle. You won't repeat a battle. But he already, already won. Go, go, go, go to sleep. He already broke through. He did it, did it. A breakthrough. I said he did it, a breakthrough.
1: Did he get up, church?
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1: 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How's your weekend, E?
2: Going pretty good. Can't wait till Money Monday. We'll have Dave Anderson, the business bully, in the Get Up Church.
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2: Absolutely. We just need you. Faith walking.
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2: 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You can do better than that. 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

0: Good morning, and thank you for listening to Community Voices. I'm Jerome Ford, filling in for Ron Holland. And today we have a very special guest in the studio with us. He is Mecklenburg County's first Black Health Director. Please welcome to the studio Dr. Washington from the Mecklenburg County Health Department. Good morning, sir.
1: Good morning.
0: How are you?
1: Great. All is well. Thanks for having me.
0: And we're talking about the state of HIV in Mecklenburg County. If you or someone you know has questions or concerns, this is a very good interview that you should stick around for. So if people are just tuning in, what's one thing they need to know about Dr. Washington?
1: Well, I'm incredibly committed to making health possible for all of our residents. Mecklenburg County Public Health's focus is to protect and promote good health. And I particularly am focused on making sure that that health is available to every one of our residents, regardless of where you live, how much money you make, the color of your skin, or any other characteristic about you.
0: That is amazing. And today we're talking about the current state of HIV in Mecklenburg County. Dr. Washington, what is one thing you need people to know about the current state of HIV in Mecklenburg County?
1: Well, there's a lot to cover there, but I think the first thing I would say to everybody is that HIV affects all of us. For too long, many in our communities have believed that HIV is a certain group's disease, but the reality is that HIV is affecting every demographic, every income group, every group of folks in our community, and we all have to take action if we really want to end the epidemic that's occurring, not just here in Mecklenburg County, but across our state, the country, and really across the globe.
0: What are some of the most common misconceptions that still exist about HIV?
1: The biggest one is that HIV is a gay person's disease, right? That's been one of the common things folks have believed. But in reality, we know that more than a third of our cases in the county are not folks who are a part of the LGBTQ plus community. So it's really important that we dispel that misconception. You know, another big misconception that has changed over time is that HIV is a death sentence. It really isn't. There was a time where people were dying really young with HIV and AIDS. But thanks to science and advancements in pharmaceutical care, people are living long, healthy lives with HIV. And that is really a testament to the work that's happened, both in partnership with healthcare, our pharmaceutical industry, and of course, public health.
0: Can you tell me more about some of the progress in care for people living with HIV?
1: Yeah, sure. So, you know, there was a time, you know, back in the 90s and late 80s where there really weren't any treatment options. Mm-hmm. And really doctors were working to make care mostly palliative, how to keep people as well as possible. We have come a very long way and have antiretroviral therapies that have really, really progressed. There was a time where folks were having to take a whole handful of medications, combination therapies. We've been able to sort of narrow that down to a place where people are actually only having to take either one pill a day or potentially even one injection a month or one injection every other month, depending. That type of care is accessible not just to folks who are on the higher end of the income spectrum, but we are able to get that kind of care and support for everyone in our community. So it's much more like a chronic disease in terms of how it's being managed today, different from other infectious illnesses.
0: Different from a definite death sentence.
1: Of course, absolutely, yeah.
0: I've heard about a drug called PrEP.
1: So HIV PrEP is a really important tool in our toolbox to help us in the epidemic. What essentially it is folks who are not living with HIV taking either a daily pill or an injection once a month or once every other month that protects them from HIV if they're exposed to somebody who's living with HIV. And so that's a really important toolbox. We have PrEP resources at the health department. You can get enrolled. There's also apps online that you can enroll in PrEP and basically do everything from home without even having to ever go to a doctor's office.
0: Wow. So you can do it from home?
1: You can, yeah. There are several apps out there that offer HIV PrEP medications. Many of them offer financial assistance, so it's almost at no cost. They take insurance. And again, you never have to go to the doctor's office. You can just do it right. Yeah, you can see a doctor virtually on your cell phone. They ship the medications and the testing to your home, and it is just as simple as that.
0: So Mecklenburg County Health Department offers these sort of services?
1: So Mecklenburg County offers PrEP in our clinic. 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There are a number of apps, though, that offer it that are not the county, but they are available to folks who live in Mecklenburg County.
0: So there are resources where you can do it at home, or you can come into the Mecklenburg County Health Department.
1: That's correct, yep. Or most people's doctor's office can also prescribe you PrEP. So you should talk to your primary care doctor. If you have a primary care doctor, I encourage people to start there. They are able to prescribe PrEP. Most insurance companies cover it on Medicaid as well. And so it's important that people make it as easy as possible. And usually it's easier if you just do it at your primary care doctor. But if you can't, we also have a network of providers in the county that we support so that people who don't have insurance can go someplace other than the health department as well to access it without having to worry about cost. So I'll say this now, but if you go to health.mecnc.gov, you can find our PrEP providers there. And again, they'll be happy to help you.
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0: 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We are talking with Dr. Washington of the Mecklenburg County Health Department, and we're talking about the state of HIV in Mecklenburg County. We are talking to the director of the Mecklenburg County Health Department, Dr. Washington, and we're talking about the state of HIV in Mecklenburg County. So, Dr. Washington, we talked before about this, the current state of HIV in Mecklenburg County. We talked about some of the misconceptions exist about HIV, a death sentence versus what you say it was.
1: Basically, no, we treat like every other chronic disease.
0: Like a chronic disease. That's the word you use, chronic disease. So, doctor, what does the county offer for options for home testing?
1: Yeah, so we have a wonderful initiative that started just under 2 years ago called Let's Get Checked. And so individuals, if they go to our county website, again, that's health.mecnc.gov, you can order a test kit to your home for not just HIV, but it also tests for hepatitis as well as other STIs. It's confidential. The test kit comes with everything you need. I know it can be a little scary for some folks, but it's actually quite easy. I've done it myself. There's a couple of finger pricks involved, but you're able to get it, and then we send your results back to you also confidentially to wherever you want them to be sent. Again, there's no cost associated with that. Also encourage people to, if you're a little bit scary about sort of doing your own testing, you can always come into the health department locations. We do have a fast track program. If you are just wanting to get an HIV test, you can come in and get one done pretty quickly. And again, our services are offered at the Mecklenburg County Health Department's locations. Without cost being a barrier.
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1: Let's get checked.
0: And there are a couple different options for getting checked, if I understand you correctly.
1: That's correct. 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So you can check yourself by ordering a test kit to your home, or you can come into one of our clinical locations and get tested as well.
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1: Yeah, and you can find more. We have there you'll also find a list of all of our other community-based testing providers, and those are other organizations that do free HIV testing in the community.
0: That is really cool. All right, so how is effective are the current treatments? We talked about that in the first segment a little bit, but can we talk more about how effective are current treatments for HIV to help people become undetectable?
1: So they're highly effective. I will tell you that, you know, we've had, we do initiate HIV treatment at the health department if someone comes in and have a positive test result. And we've seen folks in just a few months go from having high HIV viral loads to being undetectable. And so the medications are highly effective. And what we know as well is that when a person who's living with HIV does reach an undetectable status, they also cannot transmit the virus to other people.
0: Okay.
1: So we have a campaign called Undetectable Equals Untransmittable.

0: they're untransmittable.
1: That's correct. And their overall health is better, right? So what often, you know, HIV is takes over an individual's immune system, right? So mm-hmm. it most often it's not the HIV disease itself that causes people to be really sick. It's that their immune system is not able to fight other infections off. Mm-hmm. And so the stronger we can keep folks' immune system vis-a-vis keeping their viral loads lower, the better success we have at keeping them healthy overall. And what we're seeing is people living with HIV are living well into their senior years, 60s and 70s. We have more folks living with HIV who are actually having to deal with the other more common chronic diseases like heart disease and hypertension. And so we are seeing life expectancy extend really significantly. And again, it's because of the work that's happened in the pharmaceutical scientific space to make these treatments available to folks in our community.
0: So you said something earlier that really piqued my interest, and I thought maybe we should share this with our listeners. You defined HIV. Can you break it down for someone like me who is not that well educated on exactly what HIV is?
1: Sure, yeah. So it's a virus. And like most viruses, just like the flu and others, it's looking for a host. HIV is most commonly spread through bodily fluids, which often are exchanged in either when people are having sexual contact. It could also be transmitted if an individual shares or is exposed to other bodily fluids. It's like blood. It does not transmit in things like saliva or spit. So you can't get HIV from kissing or from touching.
0: If somebody sneezes on you, you're not going to get HIV.
1: Another big misconception that I think we've mostly gotten rid of. But also another thing we worry about, particularly as we're dealing with the opioid epidemic, if people are sharing syringes or needles, those are also opportunities for potential exposure. But the virus attacks the immune system and eventually stops the immune system from being able to function, which basically means that you are not able to fight off or fend off other infections that might potentially you might get exposed to in the world. And so what medications are able to do is to keep the level of the virus so low in your body that your immune system is able to function almost normally, which then allows folks to live much longer, healthier lives.
0: So HIV is like a flu that attacks your immune system. And then what you guys at the Mecklenburg County Health Department are striving to do is to not only educate people about HIV, which you're doing a great job, doctor. I mean, I'm learning today. Is it fair to say one of your goals is to make people undetectable?
1: Yeah, so absolutely. So we have three primary sort of focus areas. One, we want to make sure that everyone that is living with HIV knows they're living with it. So testing is really, really important, which is why we work to make testing as easily available to folks in the community. I failed to mention we also have tests in our vending machines at the community resource centers, both the Ella B. Scarborough Community Resource Center off of Stitt Road, as well as the Valerie Sue Woodard Community Resource Center off of Freedom Drive here. You can go pick up a free testing kit from the vending machine that's in the lobby. But testing is super important because you want to make sure everybody knows. And if nobody gets anything else out of this discussion today, like everybody needs to be tested for HIV and everybody needs to be tested on a regular basis. It's not a one and done. Mm-hmm. As long as you're doing things that could potentially expose you, like having sex, you should really be tested for HIV on a regular basis. But testing is super important. We also want to make sure that everybody living with HIV is in treatment because, again, going back to being undetectable means untransmittable. And also it means these folks are living longer. Or healthier lives, right? And so that's what's really important. There are more than 77,000 people that we know of that are living with HIV in Mecklenburg County alone.
0: In Mecklenburg County.
1: Living with HIV, yeah.
0: Living with HIV.
1: Yep, 7,700. And so for those 7,700 people, we want to make sure they have access to treatment, healthcare, as well as the resources that they need to be able to live long, healthy lives. And we are fortunate that we partner with our federal government to receive Ryan White funds that help us do that for the county and this entire region. And then lastly, we want to try to prevent as much infection as possible. So, you know, providing education to people so that they know what the risks are, making sure people are on PrEP, making PrEP free and widely available. Those three things together really are our primary focuses to try to make sure we get to ending this epidemic.
0: Okay, so I'd like to jump back to the testing vending machines.
1: Sure, yeah.
0: Those are free?
1: Those are free, yeah. So you just go in, put in a phone number or email, and the machine will pop out a kit for you. It is an at-home kit, though, so you do still have to prick your finger yourself, but it is free at no charge. There's one outside at the Valerie Sue Woodard Center, so it's available 24/7. And then the one at the Ella B. Scarborough Community Resource Center is indoors, and so it's available during business hours.

0: free testing vending machines at the Valerie C. Woodard Center. Where's the other one, Doctor?
1: At the Ella B. Scarborough Community Resource Center off of Stitt Road.
0: And you were also saying that you should test yourself regularly.
1: It's important for everybody to get tested. North Carolina is actually an opt-in state. So what that means is when you go to your doctor and get a physical, they're not going to automatically test you for HIV. So if you go to your doctor and you say, check me for everything, they may or may not actually check you for HIV because we are an opt-in state. So they have to get your express consent to test for HIV. And so our emergency departments, when they go in and draw your blood, they don't automatically test for HIV. So it's important for folks to go in, get tested on a regular basis, and specifically make sure you say, hey, I want to be checked for HIV. Again, your primary care doctor may not already be doing that or checking you for it. So it's important that we all get tested. And again, if you don't have a primary care doctor, just come see us at the health department and we can get you fast-tracked.
0: You brought up something really fascinating there that I want to touch on a little bit. I went to get my annual physical this past Monday, and they did all my blood work, and I was assuming that they would test for HIV. And so what you're saying is, since North Carolina is an opt-in state, you have to opt in, almost like signing up for an email saying, hey,
1: yeah, exactly. Yeah,
0: I agree for you to test my blood for HIV.
1: That's correct. Yep. So you would have to consent to an HIV test specifically.
0: Wow. Okay. So
1: now usually when a person goes in and that, like, if you specifically request like a to be checked for STIs, then mm-hmm. well, generally that's you're opting in because okay. you're asking about sexually transmitted infections. But the standard physical, they usually take a blood panel mm-hmm. and they're looking for things like your cholesterol mm-hmm. and yep. triglycerides, and they check
0: A1C.
1: A1C, yeah. Though that panel does not include an HIV test.
0: Wow. Okay. So you need to specifically opt in or either opt in by asking for STI.
1: Be checked for STIs, sexually transmitted infections.
0: That is fascinating. What stigmas are still around that are damaging?
1: Well, I think, I will say this. We're making progress on HIV. You know, our overall new case numbers for each year are starting to plateau, and actually we're seeing a little bit of decrease. But we're not making progress fast enough. And part of the reason we're not making progress fast enough is we at the health department and our healthcare partners can only do so much, right? We got to have residents taking ownership of protecting ourselves, taking ownership of protecting our loved ones. And that means getting tested. That means getting on PrEP if you're sexually active. That means checking on a regular basis to make sure that the people that you are in your life are getting tested, your partners, as well as your family, your kids. And I know there's a lot of stigma. It's a scary thing to do, to be checked for something like HIV, but we have tools to help us keep people healthy, even if they're living with HIV. But you can't use those tools if you don't know. Mm-hmm. And if you don't do something about it, then essentially it just gets worse over time. And it's a shame. We have, even young people coming in really sick to the health department because they haven't gotten tested ever. So it's super important that everybody help us in our fight against HIV by getting tested and doing their part.
0: You just made an exclamation point pop up over my head. You said young people?
1: Yeah. So the majority of our new HIV cases are among young folks. When I say young people, we're talking people under the age of 35, some as young as 12 and 13.
0: Wow.
1: And so it's really important that we, as a community, again, have these conversations, particularly in Black and brown communities where, unfortunately, HIV for too long has been more stigmatized. And it's mostly impacting us now. You know, there was a time where HIV was a gay white man's disease mm-hmm. or seen that way, mm-hmm. Even though in reality, we know it still was being transmitted in all communities. But the reality is that, Black and brown folks disproportionately represent the number of new cases that we have here. So we got to have these conversations. And again, it's not exclusive to the LGBTQ plus community. It's everybody. It's women. It's young people, even older adults. We've got some older adults who are still sexually active, who've been exposed to the virus. And it's important that,
0: I know it's not a laughing matter, but I can't picture, I can't picture Madea,
1: As Madea would say, you got to check. So I think it's important that we all take ownership again, because we're making all the tools available to people. But if folks don't use them, then they're no good, and we're not going to make progress, and we won't end the epidemic if we don't do something about it.
0: We are in the studio talking with Dr. Washington of the Mecklenburg County Health Department, and this is a fascinating conversation about the state of HIV in Mecklenburg County. We've covered quite a few topics. And again, doctor, they can go to health.mecnc.gov for more resources.
1: That's correct.
0: What's one thing that you want listeners to know about? I just want to be, you know, explicit about it.
1: Yeah, I think this all starts with knowing your status, right? So the one thing I would say, if you didn't listen to anything else I said, is go get tested. If you've never been tested, absolutely go get tested. If you're sexually active, go get tested now and keep getting tested. Because you have to know your status. That's the most important thing that helps us all. Knowledge is power. It's like blood pressure. You know, people want to pretend like, hey, I don't, you know, if I don't check it, I don't see it. It's out of sight, out of mind, right?
0: I feel called out, doctor.
1: You can't feel it, right?
0: Yeah.
1: But you got to know your numbers. You got to know your status when it comes to HIV. And again, we have so many tools, as I mentioned. The HIV care is as simple as taking one pill every day.
0: Mm-hmm.
1: And a lot of us take all kinds of vitamins every day, kinds of other pills.
0: Mm-hmm.
1: And so I think it's important that you folks know their status and take power, right? Take their power from the uncertainty of not knowing.
0: Yes, and you did discuss earlier, for people who are just tuning in, we're talking with Dr. Washington of the Mecklenburg County Health Department about HIV in Mecklenburg County. We talked about PrEP. PrEP is for people living with HIV, and the goal, if I'm summarizing this correctly, doctor, is to help you become undetectable.
1: So PrEP is for people who are not living with HIV.
0: Oh, PrEP is for people who are not living with HIV. Yeah, I'm so glad you cleared that up.
1: Yeah, so PrEP is for folks who are not living with HIV and want to protect themselves in the event they get exposed. So it's a medication you take to basically be on the defense. It's
0: so like PrEP is a preventative medicine.
1: Yeah, PrEP is like a vaccine, basically, but it's a pill. It's in pill form.
0: Okay, but I'm glad you shared that, because I was under the impression, and I'm sure other people might be under the impression, that PrEP is for people living with
1: HIV.
0: No,
1: it's not. So it's the same medications, but used for a different reason and at different doses. And so for people living with HIV, we have antiretroviral therapy.
0: Where can people find you on social media?
1: Mecklenburg County is on Instagram.
0: Okay.
1: So I think it's Mecklenburg County. Mecklenburg County is on all social media platforms. It's at Mecklenburg County.
0: I want to thank you for coming in, and I want to wish you happy holidays, sir.
1: Same to you. Thank you all.
0: Dr. Raynard Washington is the first ever Black medical director of the Mecklenburg County Health Department. 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This is Jerome Ford in for Ron Holland, and this has been Community Voices. Thank you for listening.
2: And a good morning to you. Welcome to Community Voices. I am your host, Ron Holland. Once again, I am flying solo in the studio. You know, as many of you know, my show, Community Voices, airs on three radio stations. 105.3 R&B. 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What a joy. What a privilege. What a unique and blessed position that I've been placed in. And if you've listened to my show over these years, or if you are even a first-time listener, it's important to convey that I've been blessed to have some extraordinary people sit across the table from me in our studios here. From elected officials, county and state government officials, business leaders of all stripes, whether they are just starting out, whether they have been in business for many years, whether they are small business owners or leaders of corporations, I've had them here in the studio. Community activists of all stripes, civic and religious leaders. I've had many, many educators here, health officials in the private sector as well as government. Listen, I've had in the studio with me celebrities that were or even are on the big screen, celebrities that are on television, in my studio, celebrities that are in music and in sports. I have been blessed to have this platform and use these airwaves to build our community in ways that are profound. That's why it's called Community Voices. So why am I sharing this? Well, first, this is not, let me be clear, this is not a farewell show, I promise you. I'm not going anywhere, at least as far as I know. And of course, that won't be on my own accord, because I love radio too much and I love being behind this microphone. This is a show, family, about effectively and responsibly using a platform to drive home critically important information and, of course, building our community, hence Community Voices. Because I have been working hard in this position for over 15 years, I've been in radio since 2001, I have a powerful tool available to me called radio, and I have a responsibility. And I'm going to do my part to build our community, to safeguard our community, to push our community in positive directions. My responsibility is to provide resources to our community. In fact, I have several shows that are coming up in the next few weeks that are going to be of extraordinary benefits to homeowners in the Mecklenburg County area. But in the position that I'm currently, I have a major responsibility to provide resources that will position us to be stronger, to position us to be a more vibrant community, and put us in a position to win, whether that's financially, whether it's economically, whether it's in education, whatever area, I have that responsibility and I take it seriously. But this morning, family, our community needs a clarion call. We need a wake-up call. We need a message of vigilance and awareness. And as I've said in last week's show and in shows weeks ago, black people have been found hanging from trees. Now, I know this is the, I've done this several times. And, as is the case with many issues, it gets relegated to the background after a couple of weeks. But this is an urgent call, family. Something is happening in our country to people that look like me, people that have and share my hue of skin. And I want you to hear me clearly, family. Black men, black women, young black people, in many cases black teens, have been found hanging from trees. And not just lynched in terms of trees, but many folks, family, the manners of death that are inescapably brutal and grotesque. This is happening in 2026. And if I have a responsibility to provide the other information that I've been providing over the last 15 years, I have a responsibility here. I cannot go on not dealing with this issue. And I remember in my young activist days, going to New York every weekend from 1988 all the way to 2005 before my wife and I relocated here to Charlotte. I'm in New York every week, in Harlem in particular, marching, demonstrating, protesting with Reverend Sharpton and other civil rights leaders. Those were my activist years, and I remembered thinking about those years the other day and always promising that if I was in a position to have my voice heard, I am going to do so that those who are listening will appreciate. And for me, the media has been derelict in reporting this issue on a consistent basis. I don't know if you are aware of this, that over 13,000 black women have been reported missing since 2024. It's an urgent call, family. Thousands of black men all across the country have been reported missing across the country, and we're either ignoring this or have become numb to all of this. Now, I'm not going to rattle off the statistics with regard to white nationalism and white domestic terrorism and all the things that accompany white supremacy. I'm not going to go into that this week because I've covered that. I just want to talk about what we need to do as a family. We must wake up. We must wake up. And critically important, we must position ourselves to protect ourselves. And as I've mentioned many times on these airwaves and on social media, in private and in public settings, I am a strong proponent of the Second Amendment. I carry regularly and encourage our community, my people, to do the same. There's no shame in that. I know that there is some equivocation about that in certain areas of our community. I know that there's some aversion to that. But where we are today, with the kind of nonsense that we're seeing, with the kind of hate that is spreading across the country, and as a backdrop to all of this, as something that has become the forefront of the kind of horror that is being visited on our community, the specter of lynching has entered into the conversation once again. We must save ourselves. I'm not lying on anybody else. I have no confidence in the federal government. No confidence in Trump's Justice Department or so-called Justice Department. No confidence in the current makeup and current configuration of the Civil Rights Division, which is only interested in white grievance than our humanity, family. I want to be clear about this. You, family, have a right and a duty and a responsibility to protect yourself and that of your loved ones. That is your right. That is your responsibility. And in fact, coming up in just a couple of weeks, I have a great interview scheduled with a group that is profoundly gifted in articulating this very point. They, too, are strong proponents of the Second Amendment, and they are trained in firearms instructions and training. And I can hardly wait to have this discussion. Had put out a clarion call to one brother, and he responded almost immediately, actually instantaneously, I should say. So I can't wait to have him on our show to talk about this, because this is a critically important conversation. And that is the protection of our community. If lynchings are indeed happening, and I know that some investigations are concluding that suicide might be involved, you know, the notion that black folk like to hang themselves or black folk resort to that, it might be an anomaly in some instances, but that is not what black folk do. And I want to be clear about it. We have an issue that we have to resolve. Protect yourselves, family. All right, so my soapbox preaching on this issue is over. But we're going to again revisit this. As many of you know, I've been writing and producing some incredible music. And to date, I have 3 albums. The Fire in My Words, which is all R&B. Then I have The Fire in My Words, the gospel edition. By the way, I'm going to play 2 of the songs from my gospel album this morning. But I also have another album, Matters of the Heart, a 70s revisited collection, which is absolutely phenomenal. I also have several singles out now. And to listen to all of my music, it literally is absolutely amazing. Of course, it is available on all the major music streaming platforms, including Spotify, YouTube Music, Amazon Music, Apple Music, and other streaming platforms. And I promise you are going to enjoy my music. And more importantly, all of my music is on my YouTube channel at Ron Music 2025. Again, that's at Ron Music 2025. And we are in the process of uploading the latest album to my YouTube channel, Matters of the Heart, a 70s revisited collection. So I encourage you to subscribe to my YouTube channel at Ron Music 2025. Listen, in line of what I spoke about moments ago regarding lynching, is the critically important notion of unity. We can't fight this thing singularly. We must come together as a community, as a village. And you know, when my eldest son became ill and he required a double lung transplant, I issued a clarion call to what I affectionately call the village. And if you've grown up in the projects or an apartment complex, you know what the notion of village means, what that family oriented setting means. In fact, a good friend of my family, Tiffany Smith, set up a GoFundMe to help with the expenses we had to incur as a result of the hospital stay and subsequent post-transplant housing and treatment. And I, from the bottom of my heart, thank her for doing that. It was something special. And I want you to understand this. When my son received his double lung transplant, he and my wife were required to stay near Duke Hospital in Durham for post-transplant treatment. So I had to pay our mortgage here in Charlotte with all the responsibilities of a mortgage. And I had to pay rent and utilities for my wife and my son in Durham over the course of 3 months. And I will tell you what a blessing that was with regard to our village. One of the blessings and of that experience was how our village came together in prayer and came together financially to help us through that moment. I am not ashamed of that. It was an incredible moment months ago. And as a result, and during that time, I wrote this song, Prayers of a Village. I want you to take a listen to this. Hey.

village. And that was Prayers of a Village from my gospel album, The Fire in My Words, the gospel edition. If you were raised in what we call a village, a project, a neighborhood complex, as I was, you understand the power of village. Certainly I love that song. It's a very powerful song, and it just demonstrates that when a village comes together, things can be accomplished and people will rally around. And so in that instance, and in context of what I talked about earlier with regard to our community and the harm that is being done, we must come together as a village. We must come together as a people to stop any in every effort to do harm to our community. Anyway, as I close, here's another song from my gospel album, The Fire in My Words, the gospel edition. It's called The Lord's Gentle Breeze. And when you are enduring so much in your life, you instinctively yearn for the Spirit of God to lift you. That was the purpose behind the Lord's gentle breeze. And as my family was enduring, we needed the Lord's gentle breeze to lift us. So here it is, family, as I close, the Lord's gentle breeze. When I come back, I'll wrap up the show. This is Community Voices with your host, Ron Holland. I'll be back in a moment. Lord.

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6: And welcome back to Community Voices. I'm your host, Ron Holland. Again, family, we must remain vigilant. We must take seriously the notion of being in the position of defending ourselves, our family, our friends, all that we love. We live in some fraught times, and our village must be responsible for our village. Speaking of which, as I mentioned, with regard to my music, I have three albums, The Fire in My Words, which is all R&B, The Fire in My Words, the Gospel Edition, and Matters of the Heart, a 70s revisited collection, which is absolutely phenomenal. My singles include Pretty Lady, When Will Things Be Okay, Why This Woman Sings, This Holy Place I Stand, and many, many more. 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It is Ron Holland across all of my social media platforms. Thank you so much for tuning into this week's Community Voices. I'm your host, Ron Holland. 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
1: 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Somebody lift your hands as we celebrate the greatness of our God. 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
1: Not happy with the way things are going politically? 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
1: Because you hadn't heard it. You got to hear it first. Tell your neighbor, so you got to hear it first. And it's your responsibility to put yourself in a place where you can hear. Yeah, it's your responsibility to put yourself in a place. This is why we come. One of the reasons why we come on Sunday morning, so we can put ourselves in a place to hear faith. That's why we come. I got to hear something, Pastor. Because if I can hear it, I can see it. And this is why we can't be ashamed of the gospel. We can't be ashamed of the gospel. Come on, somebody. How can they hear without a preacher? How can he go unless he is sent? How beautiful are the feet of those who preach the gospel of truth. Come on, somebody. That's why you ought to be praying for the preacher. You ought to be praying that your loved one hear a word. Lord, send somebody that's going to speak to their ears and that they will hear and see the salvation of the Lord. And if you can't go, that's why you ought to be praying that God send somebody. Jesus said, pray that the Lord of harvest will thrust out laborers. I'm preaching now, y'all. Thrust out, lady. He said, that's what you should be praying. All you intercessors and praying. He said, well, we need to pray for a pastor. Pray that God will thrust out laborers to preach the word of God so they can hear right and then they can see right. Tell your name, are you hearing today? Are you hearing today? Here it is. If your eyes are always open, you will trust what you see and never confront what you fear. If your eyes are always open, you will trust what you see and never confront what you fear. What are you saying, brother pastor? Hearing produces sight. Sight does not produce hearing. Cooking like hot grease. Praise the Lord. Point number four. Here it is, because I got to go. The anointing helps you endure the wilderness. You right. I got somebody rocking with me. The anointing helps you endure what? Because if hearing produces sight, then why does God allow wilderness seasons? Why does he allow it? God, why are you allowing this? Are you allowing me to go through the wilderness? Why did David have to go in the wilderness? Why did Jesus have to go in the wilderness? Why I got to go in the wilderness? Because the wilderness is not punishment. It's proof. It's proof. Yeah. Jesus entered the wilderness full of the Spirit. Watch this. But he entered the wilderness by the word. Every temptation was answered with this. It is written. Say it with me. It is written. And notice this. Before the wilderness, Jesus heard. What do you mean? Go to Matthew chapter 3, verse 17. Notice what Jesus heard. He said, and suddenly, a voice came from heaven saying, this is my beloved son in whom I am well pleased. See, that's the problem. Some of you trying to move into a season where you ain't heard nothing first. I got to hear a confirmation first before I go. Amen, somebody. Because it's the word that's going to keep me. It's the word that's going to, people say, why is it that when pastor prophesied, then bad stuff happened? Because it's the word that's leading you to the wilderness. If you don't want to experience nothing bad, don't hear nothing from God. Stay home. Nah, nah, nah, nah, nah. I can hear you. I can hear you. Because when you hear something from God, the devil immediately comes to steal the word. And usually you are being led in something bad before you see something good. Y'all ain't saying nothing. I don't know. I'm going to stop going to that church because every time I get word, something happened. It's supposed to happen because God is getting ready to show up in your situation. So every temptation attacked, listen to me, Jesus' identity. Let me say that again, Sister Stella. I got to say it again. Listen, y'all, because y'all missed it. So every temptation attack his identity. Every temptation that you are experiencing is because of who Jesus said you are. No, you don't get tempted by what you are not. You get tempted by who you are. Because this is why some temptations may move you, but it might not move me. Some temptations may move me, but it might not move you. Because we're all being tempted by who we are. Here it is. Watch this. If you are the Son, then do this. Yeah. If you are the head and not the tail, if you are above only and not beneath, or if you really are blessed in the city and blessed in the field and above only and not beneath, if you really are who you say you are. I'm trying to help somebody today. The wilderness is never about survival. Saying about survival. It's about sonship. Who's the son? Who's the son? I want to see who's the son. Who really is the son? Who really is the daughter? Who really is the son? The enemy doesn't test your strength. He tests your identity. Some of y'all being tested right now, wondering why you got to go through it. Why it seems like every time you get ahead, you met with something difficult. But I dare say you today, the greater the trial, the greater the victory. Prophesy to your neighbor, say, this is why I know something good is happening. This is something good is happening to you right now. Every tear you cry, come on, somebody. Every tear you shed at nighttime, every time you had to go down on your knees, every time you had to keep your mouth shut for you to keep your sanity, to keep your job, come on, somebody. It was for a reason. It was proof that something great is getting ready to happen to you. Something good is getting ready to happen to you. God is getting ready to expose himself to your enemies. Not because you need to know, because they need to know. Oh yeah, I'm sending you to Pharaoh's house, not because you don't know me, because Pharaoh don't know me. The principalities, they don't know me. Spirits don't know me. But through your test, through your wilderness, through your trial, through your I'm going to reveal myself to your enemy. But God, I know you. I pray. I tithe. I give. Oh, it ain't for you. It's because they don't know me. That's why God is looking for somebody he can partner with. That's why God is looking for somebody he can work through and work with. Why? Because they need to know who your God is. The only reason why you could attack my body is because Jesus wants to show himself as a healer in my life. The only reason why my bank account is low right now so that somebody can see that God can give me the resources and the money that I need. Come on, somebody. It's for your enemies. Tell your neighbors, for your enemies. Might be for the person you live with. Because they don't know God like you know God. Amen, somebody. Jonah said, listen, y'all don't know. The tempest has come because of me. And if y'all want to live, the best thing y'all can do is throw me overboard. Because I know my God. Y'all ain't saying nothing. The prophet knows his God. You know your God. But they don't know your God like you know your God. They don't know that God is a healer. They don't know that God is a deliverer. They don't know that God will visit you and comfort you when you're torn down, when you're weak, when you're lowly, when it seems like you're depressed. They don't know that you got a God. But you're going to learn today. You're going to learn. You're going to learn. Tell your neighbor, you're going to learn today. You're going to learn. You're going to learn today. Oh, dear. Tell your supervisor, you're going to learn today. Come on, somebody. Tell your husband. Tell your wife, you're going to learn today that you're dealing with a prayer warrior. Come on, somebody. You dealing with an intercessor. You dealing with a prophet. You dealing with an apostle. You're going to learn today who you sleeping with. You're going to learn today who you living with. You're going to learn today that your coworker ain't no joke. No. Not because I can throw these hands, Miss Mercedes, but because I can throw that word on the situation. Come on, somebody. I'm gonna throw this word on it. And the word will not come back void, but it shall accomplish that which you please and prosper into the thing in which I have sent it. Because I serve a God who cannot lie, neither is he the Son of Man that he shall repent. Has he not said it? Will he not make it good in your life? Tell your neighbor, so he getting ready to make it good. Getting ready to, go ahead and declare, say, so he getting ready to make it good in my life. Come on, declare it. He getting ready to make it good in my life. Say it like you mean it. Come on, somebody. Say it like you mean it. Mean what you say and say what you mean. The devil confused. He don't know. You saying it too low. What do you mean? Say what you mean and mean what you say. Let your yes be yes and your nay be nay. For this cause, I shall rise because I heard something. Now I'm getting ready to see it come to pass in my life. What the preacher say, who am I talking to today? Hallelujah, Jesus. Here it is. Here's the conclusion. What did you hear? And the only way to win the battle is to stand on what you heard. That's the only way to win the battle, if to stand on your word. Come on, somebody, stand on what. Pastor, you always move because I got to move. I got to show the devil. I said, why you do it like that, Pastor? I stand on the word. 10 toes down. Amen, somebody. Too good tip. I'm fast because I'm furious. Here it is. Everything, because I got to go. Everything God has spoken over your life. Every prophecy, Central. Every dream. Every confirmation. Every whisper. Every scripture that leaped in your spirit. All of that comes down to one question. What did you hear? Because here it is, Brother Leslie, what God speaks imparts faith. And what you believe activates the anointing. What you confess manifests your identity. Well, I need to say that again. What you confess manifests your identity. That's why before God is trying to answer you about what you want, he's trying to tell you who you are. You ready? You keep wanting me to tell you that I can give it to you and do it for you. And God has said, first, I need to tell you who you are. Some people say, I don't want to know who I am. I just want the stuff. No, you can't handle the stuff until you know who you are. I want to know who I am. Tell me who I am, prophet. Tell me what I'm supposed to do. Tell me how I'm supposed to get the victory over the enemy. Tell me how healings are. Tell me who I am. That's why I got to keep saying healing is the children's bread. You can't get tired of hearing that. Tell me who I am. What you obey brings you out of the wilderness. Somebody say, I want out. I've been in the wilderness too long. Well, then the quicker you obey, the quicker you can get out. Come on, somebody. As righteous as we're going to stop walking around this mountain. You mad because you still walking around the mountain. We coming around the mountain with Jacob. No, get out of the wilderness by obeying what God told you to do. I want out of debt. He said, well, I'm going to get me another job. One word from God can move you out of your situation. You know, you put this in this place and you invest over here, you do this and then do that, and then you capital. I'm like, I don't understand all that, Leah. I ain't got no MBA. I don't know all that stuff. But I know the kingdom. You're going to take this money today. Here it is. I'm sowing a seed. Boom. Y'all ain't saying, oh, what? That's what I know. That's the only investment I know. Praise God. Because I know it works. Amen, somebody. Amen. I told y'all about that time I emptied my bank account. I ain't know my pastor was going to let me marry that woman. I ain't have no place for her, Brother Leslie. I ain't have nothing. Come on, somebody. And I knew when the counseling session was going to come, he was going to say, do you have a place for her to live? And if I would have said no, he would say, get out of my office. Amen, somebody. And I needed some money, and I needed some money quickly. I didn't know anything about no investing. I didn't know anything about no brokers and commodities and none of that stuff. All I knew about savings account. But I remember, I'm telling you, God sent me to that church and I sowed that seed and God spoke to me. I told you, you got to hear something. He said 40 days. 40 days. 40 days. And I ain't looked back since. Come on, somebody. That's the only investment I know is the kingdom of God. Come on, somebody, because you always get a dividend. Did I say that right? Praise the Lord. Here it is. What you stand on determines what you walk into. If you standing on a word pertaining to your healing, that's what you getting ready to walk into. I declare somebody getting ready to walk into something because they heard and believed the word. Come on, somebody say, I'm walking in it. I'm walking in it. Anybody walking in it? East side walk it out. West side walk it out. I'm walking into something. How do you know? Because I believe what I heard. Here it is. This is your moment to declare like Mary. What is it? Let it be to me according to your word. Are we getting ready to experience a Mary moment? Come on, somebody. Come on now. Come on, anybody going? We need a Mary moment. Come on, Mary, Mary. Why are you bugging? Come on. We getting ready to walk into a Mary season. According to your word, be it unto me. What? According to your word. What you spoken. Uh-huh. And this is your moment to stand like Caleb. Uh-huh. What is it? You know the word the Lord spoke concerning me. You know. Give me what? My mountain. Some of you scared of your mountain. You can have this mountain. But this is a Caleb moment. Give me what belongs to me. It's just like God to give Caleb the worst land. When I say the worst land, I'm talking about with the most trouble. You done took an old man and give him the most difficult assignment. Because you go back and read and you study it out. The land that was given to Caleb as an inheritance had the giants in it. Come on, somebody. So now I waited all these years because them jokers I was with couldn't believe you. Now I'm older in age. And you give me the most difficult assignment. But he said, you know what? None of those things move me. You got to be like Caleb. Say, none of these things move me. God kept me alive all this time. Not so I can just fold over and die because COVID happened. Y'all ain't saying nothing. Not because the economy got bad. No, he preserved me because God wanted to show the devil who he was in my life. Now I can say, give me my mountain. Now, if you're scared, say you're scared. You know the word, what the Lord spoke concerning me. This is your moment. Here it is, to rise like Jesus. What do you mean? It is written. It is written. It is written. Sometimes you got to. I think Abraham, he was like, no, I'm. Every time you say my name, you're going to know who I am. Father of many nations. Come on, somebody. Every time they see your bank account, they're going to know who you are. See, y'all won't receive that. Y'all receive that other stuff because, you know, like, because I'm just low. But when I say stuff like that, you get scared. What do you mean? Amen, somebody. Amen. Same God. Somebody say it's the same God. And Abraham was rich. Very rich. He sent his servant to go look for a wife for his son. And the servant came to what was Rebecca's house? Was it Rebecca? And he said, this is how he made his appeal. My master is rich. Well, every woman wanted to hear. Y'all ain't saying nothing. Come on, somebody. I want, when Joshua and Harrison take their wives, and my daddy is rich. Y'all ain't, y'all see, that's a religious people. I'm what? What you want to hear? Oh, yeah, my son is broken, lowly. But he loved Jesus. He won't hit you. He won't cuss you out. Watch this. He will live by the letter of the law. Because that's what people want to do. They want to give themselves brownie points. Because you did everything right. Yeah, come on, somebody.
2: Well, I'm a provider. I did this, you know.
1: No. I need a reflection and a demonstration of who Jesus is in your life. Come on. Anyway, I'm about to move on. Y'all ain't ready. Because we get that religious spirit. Amen, somebody. And it's amazing to me, you'll get that religious spirit, but then you'll turn around and pray to God for your finances. And you'll let somebody talk you into thinking that this is not right. Because everything that you are praying and asking God for, you won't need in heaven. You need it right now. I ain't that kind of preacher. You need what? I need it now. I don't need it when I die and go to heaven. I need it now. Lord, show up right now in this situation. Amen, somebody. Here, two more things. It is written, and now is your moment to step into the now of God. Somebody need to write that down. The now of God. Is there such a thing? Yeah. Now is the day of salvation. Faith is the substance of things hoped for, the evidence of things not seen. Now faith. Now faith. Not tomorrow faith. Somebody say now. It's time to come out of the wilderness. It's time. God is trying to get you out of the rat race. I'm telling the Holy Ghost trying to speak to you this morning. I'm trying to get you out of this rat race. Some people want to stay in that rat race because they think it is holy there. It's religious there. It's pious there. No, the Holy Spirit is speaking to you. So I'm trying to get you out of this rat race. I'm trying to show up in your finances. I'm trying to show up in your health. And the reason why I'm saying trying is because it's your obedience that manifests what God wants to do. It's time for you to walk in what you heard. Because everything what God wants to give you, get ready to close, everything he has promised you, everything he has prepared for you, watch this, here it is, I'm getting ready to mess you up right now. You ain't gonna be able to go home with this one. Here it is, it's now. Somebody say, it's now, it's now, it's now, it's now. We going to do it when? Chicago is now. Amen, somebody.
3: Come on, somebody. Is when? Now. It's now. Do you believe it?
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6: 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Get ready for the dynamic preaching and teaching from the Word of God. Let's go now without further ado to the sanctuary to hear a word from the Lord.

Amen. Let's give Sister Tina Mason a hand. God bless her. God bless her. Every head bow. Father, the God of Abraham, the God of Isaac, the God of Jacob, here we are again with an open mind, and open heart. Thank you, God, that we laid down on last night. God, we arose clothed in our right mind. For that cause, we bless your name. Father, once again, we pray for those that's listening, those that's viewing, those in the sanctuary. God, you know the needs, you know the desires. God, we pray that you touch them from the crown of their head to the soles of their feet. And Lord, most of all, we pray for that lost soul. That's what the gospel is all about, changing men and women's heart, that they accept you as their personal Savior. I'm reminded of the Holy Scripture, what you said, when one soul comes to you, the heavenly host, the angels rejoice. So, Father, hopefully some have been said that a person is not saved. They say, I want to accept you as their personal Savior. And God, I must continue to decrease while you increase. Speak to these lips of clay. We give you praise. We give you honor because it's done. In Jesus' precious name, I pray. Not with a patty cake. If you love God, come on, give him a hand for that.

0: Thank you so much. And we love God. Amen. We've been on a series of messages. This message for quite a while, but I will finish it today. Okay. Something's gonna go back over. Okay. We tell the Lord, whatever I face, give me the patience to endure. And we started with patience and success. And we stopped it, if I'm not mistaken, in Genesis, the 12th chapter, 1 through 20. We'll start from there. Patience. Lord, whatever I face, give me the patience to endure. We talked about success. Sometimes people don't have, no, like I said before, don't have how much success. Sometimes when they get blessed, they change. Amen. Okay, we're going to 1 Kings, the 3rd chapter, 3 to 15, then 16 to 26. Talking about a man, Solomon. We'll see that again sometime. Success is not all in money. And something you're seeing here, I want to go into it, that again, you might ask God for something that he'll bless what you didn't ask for. Amen? Okay, let's look at 1 Kings, the 3rd chapter, 3 to 15. Then we'll look at 16 to 26. Okay, Ms. Christie, when you have it, please read.
1: And Solomon loved the Lord, walking in the statutes of David, his father.
0: He loved the Lord, and he walked in the statutes of his father, which was David. Now, if you know David, David messed up, in my terminology, big time. But he was after man's all God's own heart. Please read.
1: Only he sacrificed and burned incense in high places.
0: Yes.
1: And the king went to Gibeon.
0: And the king went to Gibeon.
1: To sacrifice there.
0: To sacrifice there.
1: For that was the great high place.
0: Uh-huh. Now, you know about the sacrifice. You know, back then, God, you had to sacrifice to God. Now, all that's gone away with. Now, I'm going to let a prophecy that again, they're going to bring that back. When you study scripture, you never heard of the red heifer. I'm going to the red heifer. They're going to bring that back. Sacrificing is coming back. That's Bible study, but I just thought that hit that a little bit. Okay? Get in your Bible and study, okay? Some of y'all know what the red heifer is. You never heard that. Got to look in the scripture. Okay? Sacrifice is coming back. Okay, we're there alone. Okay. Please read.
1: 1,000 burnt offerings this month.
0: 1,000 burnt offerings. 1,000. Now look at that. Burnt offerings. 1,000. 1,000. Thank God we have that now. All we got to do is accept Christ. Amen. He killed that. I got to finish this mess because I go a whole lot of ways. Please read.
1: Did Solomon offer upon that altar?
0: Yes.
1: In Gibeon, the Lord appeared to Solomon in a dream by night.
0: Uh-huh.
1: And God said, ask what I shall give thee.
0: Ask what he get. Ask now, Solomon, ask what you want. We're talking about success. Please read.
1: And Solomon said,
0: what did he say?
1: Thou hast showed unto thy servant David, my father, great.

0: He was a child. A child. Not a girl. He was a child. A child. He wasn't grown. He was a child when he became king. A child. That take me back, God said, out of babes and sucklings have I ordained him. Now, what did he ask God for? What did he ask for? Please read, sister.
1: I know not how to go out.
0: I don't know how to do it. I don't hate it, but it bothers me when people think they got it all sewed up. Oh, I got this. You ain't got nothing. I can handle this. You can't handle nothing without God. Amen. Even as a child, he was humble. He come and say, read, sister.
1: I know not how to go out.
0: I don't know how to go out.
1: Or come
0: some
1: in.
0: Some people think you call them. They got, I guess I got this. I got this. You can't tell me nothing. I know how to do it. Always forget my brother, my sister. You don't know it all. I don't know it all. Someone can always tell you something. When people can't tell you something, you get to run your head, in my terminology, in a brick wall. Please read, sister.
1: And thy servant is in the midst of thy people.
0: Read that Bible.
1: Which thou hast chosen.
0: Yes.
1: A great people.
0: A great people.
1: That cannot be numbered nor counted for multitude.
0: Cannot be numbered or counted. What happened?
1: For multitude.
0: Uh-huh.
1: Give therefore thy servant.
0: You know what the Lord just spoke to me? Now, God said, if I did it, you, what would you ask for? Think about what would you ask for? If God said, I would tell you to ask anything, what would you ask for? Would you ask God, is that your point of view? God, give me wisdom to rule my people. In today's time, Cadillac, Mercedes-Benz, Rolls Royce, $5 million. Why? That's where some of the church world is now in things, but not holiness. What's in it for me? Read, sister.
1: Give therefore thy servant an understanding heart.
0: God, I don't want no money. I don't want no fame. Give me an understanding heart how to judge thy people. Because I am a child. You can be an adult, but you still can't judge. Lead God's people unless you got God's will. You got to remember, my brother, my sister, you and I cannot do nothing without Christ. Say, I cannot be successful without God. In him you live. In him you breathe. In him. Yes. My brother, my sister, God, in my terminology, hates a proud person. When you look down on others, I don't care how God bless you, always give it back to him. I don't care. Never leave him out of the equation.

0: Well, yes, sister.
1: That I may discern between good and bad.
0: That I may discern. You need a spirit of discernment. People want everything out, but you need a spirit of discernment. See who's sitting beside you. We got a spirit of discernment. Guess what? You know who could happen? In my terminal, jabbing, Jupiter, and jabbing. You discern anybody tell you nothing. You will know. The Holy Spirit lets you know what they're all about. Am I talking good? Please read, sister.
1: For who is able to judge this not so great a people?
0: Yes.
1: And the speech pleased the Lord.
0: Uh-huh. Now here we go. Thomas, patience and said, his speech pleased the Lord.
2: Yes, sir. Amen.
0: What happened, my sister?
1: That Solomon had asked this thing.
0: Read that Bible.
1: And God said unto him.
0: He said unto him.
1: Because thou hast asked.
0: Because thou. Have what?
1: Asked this thing. And hast not asked for thyself long life.
0: Listen what he's saying. We talk about sin. Not for yourself, but for my people. Church, y'all, some of y'all ain't get what I'm saying. When you ask for not yourself and God's people, guess what? A lot of people, gimme. I know a man like that. What he said in the Bible, the parable said, man said, I got all these bones. I'ma shut him down and say. And the Lord said at night, God called him and said, you're a fool. Call him a fool.
2: Yes, sir.
0: This night.
2: Yes, sir.
0: Put all your money in that bank. Don't get a church done. Just preach. Y'all don't do that. Y'all don't do that. And how you know? Because I know my people. I'm talking to some of y'all out there.
2: Amen.
0: I got a good church. Good tithing church, good giving church. I ain't talking about my people. Come on, y'all clap on that. They here. Come on. Something they listen. How do you know? I'm the pastor. Now go run and tell that. Oh, the Lord said, be nice, son. Okay, God. Okay. He just told me to be nice. Yes, sir, God. God, I will. Okay. Come on.
1: Neither has I asked riches for thyself.
0: I asked riches? Now, that's a child.
2: Yes.
0: That's a child saying that. Get that. You're my child.
2: Yes.
0: That's a child.
2: Yes, sir.
0: Most of the day, I want a red bicycle. That's a child, right?
2: Yes, sir. Amen. Yes, sir.
0: With some rims.
2: Yes, sir.
0: A child.
2: Yes, sir.
0: That ain't child, most of them.
2: Yes, sir.
0: Am I talking good? A go-kart with two motors on it. A child, wasn't they? God didn't put that in his mind. But that's what he said. Am I talking good, church? Read, sister.
1: Nor has asked the life of thine enemies.
0: Read.
1: But has asked for thyself understanding to discern judgment.
0: Yes.
1: Behold, I've done according to thy word.
0: I'm going to do that, but what?
1: Lo, I have given thee a wise and understanding heart.
0: Yes.
1: So that there was none like thee before thee.
0: Yes.
1: Neither after thee shall any arise like unto thee.
0: Yes.
1: And I have also given thee that which thou hast not asked.
0: What?
1: Both riches and honor.
0: Gave him the money. Gave it to him because he asked to do something for God's people. Am I preaching good up in here?
3: The Bible says, more blessed to give.
0: Once again, this is the Apostle Smith. I said previous broadcast, this on the radio, screaming. This is not my work. This is the Lord's work. I'm not here for form or fashion, for riches. What I can get down here on earth, my reward's in heaven. I don't have to push you down. I hear the Lord. It's the Lord is anointed. And I declare before the people's watching me, sitting here and listening to me, it's nothing great about me. It's God's anointing. When you study the scripture, God says, I give my glory to no man. If some of the things that God has told me, if I told you an error, you wouldn't believe me. So I'm not going to try as long as I know about it. God have to trust you with his anointing. I was preaching today about success. And a lot of people couldn't handle the anointing that flows through me. When I come back down, I'm still Apostle Smith, David Smith, Brother Smith. But when God says he got an exalted spirit, he might use you some. If you act too carnal, he'll take all of it. I'm telling you, if you look at your TV, things that's happening all over the world, we better pray. You better make sure that your anchor hold. Don't go to church because the choir sings good. That's good. Because it got a great attendance, that means nothing. You got to make sure that the man or woman of God is preaching what you need today. I'm sick of blessings and prosperity. I'm sick of it. I never heard no money can pray a demon off in people. But anointing again. Once again, I'd like to invite you where the table is spread, not with prosperity, with the anointing. The anointing would destroy every yoke of Lucifer. Once again, along with myself and Dr. Smith and the Blessed Assurance Church family, one church in two locations, Kannapolis, North Carolina, and Rock Hill, South Carolina. I hope you enjoy this service. See you next week at the same time. Come on, bless God. Amen.
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2: What's up, everybody? 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
3: You got to start seeing your money. This is Kingdom Principles now. Start seeing your money as a servant for you to do what you need, not as something to be wrestled with. When I think about tools, screwdrivers, hammers, nails, things like that, if I miss one, especially, if it's not one that I paid a lot of money for, if I miss one, it don't really bother me. I have no problem hitting the nail with the hammer. It's a tool. You should have no problem in the right places investing your money. You should have no problem sowing seed into the kingdom of God, because these are right places. You can't be afraid to follow through on it. And a lot of us, let's be honest, have lived too long on the side of not enough. That it has made a little box in our minds that, I can't do that, because if I do that, then I won't have. And then I can't do, and then I won't be able to do. And now here you are continually and consistently asking God, God, I need more. Give $1,000 to the church. Lord, if I do that, then I won't be able to do this. And then I won't be able to do that. And then I won't be able to do this. And I won't be able to do that. So Lord, please send me more. I said, give $1,000 to the church. But Lord, if I do that, then I won't have this. See, you're afraid of it. And because you're afraid of it, you'll never sow it and watch the process work. Look at somebody and tell them it works. All right. So you need to learn how to rule money and don't let it rule you. Let's keep moving. Nugget number two, follow the biblical order for prosperity. So you can all of a shunda till you blue in the face. But if you're not tithing, that money's not going to increase. Say amen to that. And I'm talking tithing consistently and faithfully when you do it, and loving God while you do it. Don't be giving God nothing that you hate that you got to give it to him. Don't nobody want nothing with a nasty attitude. Don't fix nothing for me and got your nose all up in the air when you give it to me. You can keep it. You can keep it. I don't care if it is your sworn duty before God. Hold on to it, because I don't want that. I'll get it myself and give myself a smile while I get. I don't need that. Same way with God. Don't give him anything with an attitude. It's your joy to be able to return. That's what Deuteronomy 8 is about. I get to remember God gave me this, right? Tithing is 10% of your total income given back. It's return. The word there is return it back to the Lord. It belongs to him, right? And then offering is anything above 10% that God leads you to give. Who leads you to give it? God leads you to give it. How are you mad at God for leading you to give something? If he the one that told you to give it, just give it. Surely you know that he knows the end from the beginning. And this is where I had to learn too. If God directs me to do something and I have the means to do it, I should just do it. Because there's more provision on the other side of it. He knows what's coming, right? It's not going to take him by surprise. Okay? You cannot expect financial blessing from God if you're not following God's plan. It just won't work. It won't work. Let's look at Haggai chapter 1, verses 2 through 8. That's down near the end, that last number. I skipped the scripture. I'll go back to it. But let's go to Haggai 1, 2 through 8. It's in the Living Bible. And let's read this one. Let's read this one together. This is a really good one. Haggai chapter 1, verses 2 through 8, Living Bible. Ready? Read. Why is everyone saying it is not the right time for rebuilding my temple? Asked the Lord. His reply to them is this. Is it then the right time for you to live in luxurious homes when the temple lies in ruins? Look at the result. You plant much, but harvest little. You have scarcely enough to eat or drink, and not enough clothes to keep you warm. Your income disappears as though you were putting it into pockets filled with holes. Think it over, says the Lord, God Almighty. Consider how you have acted and what has happened as a result. Then go up into the mountains, bring down timber and rebuild my temple, and I will be pleased with it and appear there in my glory, says the Lord. What he's telling them, they were debating about whether or not it was time to fix up the house of God. Is it time to, can I be real? Is it time to get new chairs? Is it time to upgrade that media equipment? You know, they do it every year. Is it time to get new microphones? Do we need to increase the salaries here for people? Is it time for all that? And then this is God's reply. Remember, God is the original gangster. You mean to tell me y'all plan to live in Beverly Hills while my house is raggedy? Oh, think about what you're doing. You are constantly planting, but you ain't never full. You're always drinking, but you still thirsty. You earn and you earn and you earn, but it seems like your money is just going through the hole in your pocket. You know why? Because you put me on the back burner. Jesus picked it up in Matthew 6 and said, seek first the kingdom of God. Is the kingdom of God on your budget? Don't answer out loud. I know rent is on there. I know gas is on there. I know insurance is on there. Is tithe on there? Is offering on there? Is Conquest 26? Is Army Trip 2020? What are you prioritizing? And if you're not putting God first, how could you ever expect him to breathe on what's left? He's not going to do it. He's not going to do it. And this is an old problem, because Haggai, Old Testament book. It's an old problem. People have been misplacing God on their agenda. He always needs to be first. I said he always needs to be first. All right, let's keep going. This is good. I hope this helps somebody. Number three, nugget number three, you got to know your flow. You got to know your flow. Most people, now when I say know your flow is almost as unique to you as your DNA. But it's not in your DNA, because if I take a blood test, I can't find that you're supposed to be doing XYZ. It's as spiritual as it is mental. And everybody's flow is different. But you'll only be successful when you get into your flow. I'll give you an example. If I started a business repairing things, probably not going to be the most successful business. Not because I can't fix stuff, I can, but that ain't my bend. That's not my flow. That ain't really where I can find ease in what I am doing. Now, if I ask Mr. Thorns to fix something, oh, that's no brainer. He don't even think twice about it. He can look at it and tell, this is what you got to do, and then you map it all out. I can call him and ask him, hey, how you fix? Y'all ain't got no fixer people like that. That y'all don't call, hey, how you fix this? I'm trying to figure out how to get this right. And he'll say, first you got to do this, and do you have this? You know what? Where are you right now? I just come to you and I just do it for you. You know what I mean? You need people. If he started a business repairing things, that's his flow. It'll work well for him, right? Won't work well for me. If I were to start a business writing plays. Now, I can write, and I can write a play. I've never done one yet. I'm sure I could. I'm pretty good at writing. But that ain't really my thing. To be like, I'm going to consistently crank out new plays every season, that ain't really my bent. But Evangelist Davis can do it in her sleep. That's her bent. So if she starts a business playwriting and producing, 9 times out of 10, that's going to be successful for her. It won't be if I try it. You've got to know your bend. And here's where most people get messed up. Most people are not in the wrong flow. They're just not flowing. Most people are not in the wrong flow. You're not trying to be like Mike and you 4-2. You're not in the wrong flow. You're just not flowing at all. So you have to seek God for what is my flow. What am I supposed to do? You look like you need some Bible. I'll give you some examples. Moses was not a builder. So God didn't ask him to build the temple or the ark. He asked Solomon, build the temple, and he told Noah, build the ark. Because in their heart, they were builders. Solomon was not a fighter. Not in that sense. I'm sure he could throw a punch, but he was not a warrior, but his daddy was. David killed Goliath as a boy, right? John the Baptist was not the Savior. Jesus was. All of these men of God, they knew their flow, and they were prosperous in what they did. You gotta find your flow. What is it that you're supposed to be doing? What is it that only you could do the way you could do it that would be successful? I think if we started pointing our children in the direction early, find your flow. They wouldn't waste years in school picking up things that are not going to serve them at all. We can be a better director, a better guide for them to say, you got to get in with God and find out what is your bend, what is your flow, and go after that thing. I tell you who's really good at that. I'll give you a secular example. The military. The military got a test called the ASVAB test. Now, you don't have to be in the military to take that test, but you can take that test for, you know, civilian purposes or for the military. But everybody in the military takes the ASVAB test. And you could go in there, and I've had people who've done this. You can go in and say, oh, I want to be a civil engineer for the military. And you take that ASVAB test, and they look at your scores, and they say, well, we're not saying you can't be in the armed services. They'll never tell you that. You can be in the armed services based on your scores, but you just can't be in the Air Force. You can be in the infantry. We teach you how to point and shoot, but we're not going to give you the controls to the multi-billion dollar drone because your scores don't look like that. That's not your bend. Now, maybe you had a bad test day. You can come back and take the test again, and we'll see how you do, but this ain't you. And I think we kind of get scared because we are intimidated by letting people or even ourselves limit us, okay? But listen, I'm gonna say some names and you'll kind of get what I'm talking about here. Cadillac. I don't know, everybody know Cadillac? What Cadillac make? Don't be scared, that's not a trick question. What Cadillac make? Cars. They don't make housing appliances? Y'all sure they don't make housing appliances? Does Cadillac make clothes? No. Does Cadillac produce records? No. They make cars. I guarantee you, nobody who works for Cadillac feels limited. Everybody feels content because they found their flow. The CEO of Cadillac is not stressing, well, maybe we need to diversify. Maybe we need to do something else. We make a pretty good car. And go look it up. We charge what we want for them cars, and people pay us for them cars. We're going to keep building, and we're going to keep charging what we want. It's not limiting to find your flow. But you got to seek God in order to find it. And I know some of y'all are getting tight because you feel like you pass flow finding age. As long as you got breath in your body, you can find your flow. No, because Moses was 80 when God said, now I want you to be a deliverer. That's your flow. I want you to find it. Seek God. What am I supposed to do? Right? Flows are not age dependent. Jehoshaphat was, 12 or 13 when he became a king? That was his flow. And he was a good king. Better than some of the kings who were 50. Find your flow. Look, somebody tell them, find your flow. Okay? When you find your flow, nugget number 4, you have to prize your flow. Prize your flow. When you find it, once you find it, value it enough to know what it's worth. And invest back into it and develop. It's practical teaching because we want you to be financially free. You may start small, but don't stay small. I'm going to say that again. You may start small, but don't stay small. Take a course at Central Piedmont. Put yourself in the market beyond your comfort zone. If you can vegetables as a hobby, farmer's market. There you go. Take them to the farmer's market. Take your stuff out. If you make t-shirts, put them on Amazon. See how they do. Expand your horizons beyond what you normally have. If you're good at keeping kids, find out what you can do to keep more kids. If you can keep one, you probably keep more than one. Usually speaking, you can keep more than one. Find out what you got to do. How many can you have in your house without breaking the law? And then prize yourself. I'm giving you keys to the kingdom. I hope you take it. Prize your flow. I'll tell you 2 stories. I was teaching a student one time, this young lady, and she was in middle school. Her mama called me very distressed because she had a 70 in my class. And in our school system, 70 is on a 10-point grading scale. It's a C. So I was, it's a low C, but it's still a C, you know. So I wasn't panicking. That's why I didn't call her and be like, you need to talk to your daughter. We need to find out what's wrong. She called me, irate, and her child had a C. And I said, well, you know,

First of all, I was like, that's what I'm talking about. That's a parent right there. And I said, okay, well, sure. I don't mind. I'll work with her a little bit. I'll take some time, make sure that she has what we need. We don't have to do it every day. But when we get close to testing, I'll take a little more time and I'll work with her, make sure that she's good on the concepts. So I did that. And the first session, daytime for the first session came. And we wrapped up at the end. She texted me and she said, or she called me. She called me. She said, how much do I owe you? Okay, now it's a certain way that people talk. And you can hear things without them actually saying things to you. When she said, how much do I owe you? I knew she didn't have a ceiling. I knew that I could have said $1,000 an hour and she would have paid it. Right? Y'all ain't may have never met people like that. But I did. I could hear it in her voice. She ain't got no money problems. And I didn't take abuse. I wasn't abusing her. This is what I said. And everybody say, oh, no. Y'all didn't say it with enthusiasm. Everybody say, oh, no. She asked me, how much do I want? How much should I, how much am I charging? And I said, oh, you know, whatever you give, it's fine. Everybody say, oh, no. You know what that meant? That meant I didn't prize my flow. When I let other people dictate my price, I don't prize what God gave me. I'm not valuing what he put in me. And so she said, no, you tell me, how much do you want for it? I told you I'll pay you. It ain't no problem. Here again, I'm just like, yeah, seriously, I could probably tell this lady $250 an hour and she would pay it. This is what I said. Everybody say, oh, no. I said, I mean, we only worked for 2 hours today. We spent most of the time on homework. What am I doing? Devaluing. Oh, it sounds humble, but I'm devaluing. Well, we didn't really do that much and this here. So, you know, 30 an hour. If you 30 an hour, you give me $30 for every hour. That'll be fine. She said, okay, no problem. And I could tell by the way she said, okay, if I had went higher, she would have paid that too. I sold myself short. One, because I didn't properly identify my flow and I didn't prize it. I didn't put a high value on it. Now, I have another story. A friend of mine, he's a preacher, but he works in education too. He is a coach, and he coaches with people. And he was working with the CEO of this company. Y'all won't believe this story, but I think you will. He was working with the CEO of this company, working with her to produce a book. She wanted to write a book. She got with him. She said, I want you to be my coach. I want you to help me get the process done. He said, okay, no problem. Wrote everything up, drafted the contracts, et cetera, et cetera. And he said, okay, I'll do this, this, this. And in a year's time, we'll get your book out. Be no problem. She called him and said, well, this is great. I love everything. We're going to move forward. How much are you going to charge me? And he thought about it. He's kind of thinking like I am, not really prizing what he has. And he said, you know, we'll do, I mean, for the year, we'll do $15,000. You should charge $15,000 for it, and you know that'll be it. She said, "Okay," and it was the way she said, "Okay," that he knew. Dang, if I had earned, if I had put what I wanted to put, if I had charged what I wanted to charge, I would have got it. Do you know that lady called him? She hung up the phone and she called him back. She called him back and she said, I just want, she called his name, I'll say brother because I'm protecting his identity. She said, brother, I just want you to know, had you asked for double what you charged me, I'd have paid it no problem. I really would have paid it had you done three times what you had asked for, because what you have is just that valuable. Yeah. Boop. And she hung up the phone. That was a missed window of opportunity. You know what he had done? He had identified his flow, but he hadn't prized it. Find your flow and prize it and then build into it. Now, remember, because we're kingdom people, you're not trying to get over on people. You know what I'm saying? You're not trying to get over on people, but you gotta know when you have what it's worth. When we grow to the point, and we're not there yet, but I know we're getting to that, when people are inviting us to come and minister all around the country, and they start asking questions like, well, how much do we owe you? Or what do we have to take care of? I can't go in there like, well, you know, just whatever you decide to give me. No, because I got a wife and a baby. Y'all not talking good no more. We got things to work on back home. They're supposed to supply what we doing at the church base back home. I need some assurances. I need to know that my travel is covered. I need to know that the hotel you put me in is not a Motel 6 or a Red Roof Inn. I need to know that if I bring my baby on this trip, she gonna be protected. You understand what I'm saying? I, I, I,

0: have a bigger vision than where we are right now. And sometimes that can be mind-blowing, but faith sees. Faith sees beyond where you are. So you got to know and prize what your flow is. Now, I'm going to tell you the flip side. This is kind of funny, but it makes a point. I saw this post on the internet, and they were like, support black businesses. And the business was fish plates. And the price of the fish plate was $45. And exactly. And the comment at the bottom was, shoot, ain't nobody finna pay $45 for no croaker. And you know what? They are absolutely right. Not at the back of your mama's truck. Ain't nobody finna pay $45 for that. Not saying that you shouldn't sell fish plates, but don't you just start it. Don't come at the gate with the highest premium price because we don't know you. I'm helping you out if you take the help. We don't know you like that. Okay, my colleague can charge $15,000 to a CEO because he's been doing this for 10 years. He didn't always charge that. And remember, he could have gone higher than that. But he had built to that point. He didn't just start out like that. The issue with this generation is everybody wants to make it tomorrow. And is not willing to put in the time and the effort and the work to say, I can stick with this long enough to see it grow. Okay, so what if you did it one time and you didn't make any money back? Do it again. Work it again. Prune your practice and get better until it's seamless, and then the money will start following you, right? So prize your flow. Now, I'm going to tell you this. It's funny. Funny to think about. If you go to one of them fancy restaurants and find out, first of all, the fancy restaurants don't even sell croaker. That should tell you something about that, too. But if you go to a fancy restaurant and they tell you that they have a whole fried croaker battered in a Southern Melody blend with extra herbs and spices, comes with half a lemon on the side, oven roasted potatoes, and a side of elegant coleslaw. How much is it? This is today's special. How much is it? $56.95. You know what most people will say if they really want it? I think I'll try that. You know why? Because you're at a restaurant that got tablecloth on their tables. It's expensive, and you knew where you were coming. But that's because Ruth Chris got a name. That's because McCormick and Smith's got a name. That's because Firebird's got a name. They can charge that because they've invested in their name. Some monies I have earned, I knew that money was not spending money. It was investing in me money. So I prize my flow enough to invest back into it. I need to take this money and go to school. I need to take this money and go ahead and get my license. I'm already doing this so good on the low. I need to take this money and get my tax affirmation already worked out, because it's already signs that it's growing. Okay? Nugget number 5, for the sake of time. Use wisdom with what you have now. Use wisdom with what you have now. I'm out of time to read the story, but it's a really good one in Matthew 25. I'll summarize it for you. A master has 8 talents. 8 talents, or you could say $8,000. He gives 5 to one servant, 2,000 to another one, and 1,000 to the last servant. 8 is the number of new beginnings. I would argue that means that this 8,000 was not all the money this man had. He had already built up enough. 8,000 was his leftovers. And he's giving it to these servants to say, now I'm ready to start something new, right? He had paid off all the old stuff. He had money to spare. So he said, I want you to take this. I want you to do something new with it. And the instructions were very clear. People try to debate. Well, maybe they didn't know. The instructions were very clear when you study the language. Take this and multiply it, right? So the one that has 5 shows up on judgment day, and he has doubled it to 10. Praise God. The one that had 2 took it, doubled it, made it to 4. Praise God. The one that had 1, the least out of all of them, showed up with just 1,000. And his logic was, because I knew you were a shrewd master, I didn't do anything with it. Why? Because he's afraid of money. He's not thinking right about it. He doesn't know his flow. The other 2 knew their flow. The other 2 prized their flow enough to charge whatever they charge in order to make it back and make it increase. This man did not know that. He didn't use wisdom even with what he had. The master told him the least you could have done is put it in the bank and let it get some interest. It ain't going to be nothing but 5 cents, but at least you would have shown up in my face with $1,000 and 5 cents, more than just the same 1,000 that I gave you. So the story goes that he has that servant's $1,000 given to the one that now has 10. He said, because you ain't know what to do with it. So I'm gonna give it to somebody who knows what they're doing. And then he takes that servant and he throws him out. The Bible ends it where it says, where there was weeping and gnashing of teeth. So unfaithful servants are not blessed. Unwise servants are not blessed. Here's a free nugget. Find out where your money is going. Scripture says, Selah, sit quietly and think about that. Find out where it's going. If you really look at your, what you call them things, account statements, and you realize that Cookout has more visits from you than church a week, you done been back and forth every week, them $5 milkshakes add up after a while. Y'all getting quiet on me because it's past 8, but I'm telling you the truth. They start adding up after a while. Right? You know how it is? You ever go to the gas station and just got to go in for a snack? Just get the gas next time. Because them little snacks start adding up. Over. Remember, we're going to grow to the place where we ain't counting it no more. But until we get there, be wise with what you have. Them little snacks add up. Listen to me now. This is one that gets all of us because we're in America and we're consumers and we like to eat. Upsizing? You ain't got to upsize every time you go through the drive-thru. Fight me. I know what I'm talking about. You ain't got to get the large every single time. Sometimes you need to order the small. I think I'll have the small. I just want to taste anyway. So why'd you get the extra large? You didn't need the extra large? No, you don't need that. If you're going to be generous in the house of God, but not on stuff that don't matter. Right? Find out where it's going. If you count it all up and you realize that Amazon is more than your light bill. One of those things you actually need. One of them you could let go.
1: 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We do pray that you heard a word that changed your life. If you would like to respond to today's message, to give your life to the Lord for the very first time, to rededicate or recommit your life back to God, to be filled with the power of His Holy Spirit, or even to join our church here in Charlotte, there is a prayer line number at the bottom of your screen, 704-705-5077. Call that number, text that number. There are prayer minister standing by to meet your spiritual need. Lastly, if you would like to partner with us in getting this gospel out to the entire world, we would love for you to sow a financial seed into our ministry. You can do so by following the instructions below at the bottom of your screen. Hey, before we go, let me bless you. May the never failing, forever loving God, this God, our God, may He keep you and multiply His blessing on your life so you will not lack for any good thing. This we ask in Jesus' name. And if you believe that, say with me, I am loved, I am kept, I am blessed. Hey, I'm Pastor Jay. Have a Jesus day.
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3: Now, today, I want to talk about self-management. Matter of fact, I titled it Achievement Through Self-Management. You're not truly free until you've been taken captive by your purpose in life. You are not truly free until you know why you're here. Until you know why God placed you here. Until then, you're always in some type of captivity because you're never happy. You're never fulfilled because on the inside, you know there's something else. You know that I'm here for a purpose. God, you placed me here for something. And until you become captive to that purpose, until you know why you're here, until you're walking in what God has for you, you'll never be fulfilled. The good thing is, God says, call unto me, and I'll answer you, and I'll show you great and mighty things. I'm so glad that God has great and mighty things for us. I'm so glad that he didn't say, I'll show you little small, dinky things. These small things I have for you. I don't have big plans for you. I have little average plans for you. God doesn't say that. God is a big God. The Bible says that he's able to do exceedingly, abundantly above all that we could ever ask or think. And I'm so grateful that we serve a God like that. Now we're going to start off in 2 Corinthians chapter 5, verse 10. And this is in the Amplified, not the classic, but the newer Amplified version. But I like the way it read in that version. It says, for we believers, how many believers are here this morning? For we believers will be called to account and must all appear before the judgment seat of Christ, so that each one may be repaid. Oh boy, payment is coming. So that one may be repaid for what has been done in the body. Whether good or bad, payment is coming. Whether you like it or not, payment is coming. But you know what the good thing is? I can control the payment. I can control what is coming my way. I can control whether I hear, well done, thou good and faithful servant, or whether I hear, what were you thinking? Why did you waste your time? Why did you procrastinate? Why were you so easily distracted? Why couldn't you just stay focused just for a little bit? I don't want to hear that, but I can control if I hear that. You know what I love about God? Everything is in our The ball is always in our court. Amen. The ball is in our court. You wanted to get saved? It was in your court. You wanted to get filled with the Holy Ghost? It was in your court. You want to walk in the promises of God? It's in your court. He's not holding back from you. You just got to step up to the plate. You just have to be willing to take on the good life that he has preordained for you to walk in and live in. But the ball is always in our court. We can never blame God for anything. I like that word, never. Because God is never our problem. God is always our answer. Every good gift and every perfect gift, it comes from above. He's not a 50-50 God. It's not a, I don't know if that came from God or it might have come from the devil. If it was good, it was God. If it was bad, it was the devil. All you got to do is read John 10:10. The thief comes before to steal, kill, and destroy. And Jesus said, but me, I come that you might have life. And not just to have it, but to have it more abundantly. Each will be held responsible for his actions. I control my actions. You can't make me do something I don't want to do. I can't blame the devil for a bad decision I made. I can't blame my wife. I can't blame my children. If I did something crazy, if I did something that was not in my best interest, I did that. I chose to do that. So I will be held responsible for my actions. Let's keep going, please. I will be held responsible. I will be called on the carpet for my purpose. I will be called on the carpet for my goals. I will be called on the carpet for my motives. I will stand before God and he's going to ask me, did you pursue your purpose? What were your goals? What were your motives? Did you work Monday through Friday just so you could live it up on the weekend and come to church late on Sunday? What was your goals? What were your motives? I don't live for the weekend. The Bible says this is the day, Monday, Tuesday, Wednesday, Thursday. This is the day that the Lord has made. And I will rejoice and be glad in it. I don't just rejoice on the weekend. I don't just rejoice on the holidays. I don't just rejoice when I'm off from work. I rejoice every day because every day is a good day. Every day my life could get better. I don't just get excited about payday. Every day somebody can come up to me and put something in my hand. Every day I can get to the mailbox and something's in my mailbox. Every day somebody can be a blessing to me. On Monday past, I was eating at a restaurant. I went to a restaurant right before I did a hospital visit. It's a certain place I always eat lunch at right before I do a hospital visit. And so I walked in there and I saw one of the members of our church. He said, Minister Chapman. I said, hey, man, how you doing? He said, man, I'm doing good. He said, congratulations on the wedding. I said, thank you so much. He said, hey, listen, I didn't get you none. He said, but look, I could pay for your lunch. Whoop. Slip me a $20 bill. I said, thank you, Jesus. You know, the Bible says that the blessings of Abraham, the blessings, they'll come upon you and they'll overtake you. They'll chase you. You don't have to chase the blessings. The blessings will chase you. You don't have to just wait for payday. I'm a tither and I'm a giver. And God opens up the windows of heaven every day. Every day I look up over my head and the windows of heaven are open. Not just every 2 weeks. Not every other week, but whenever you get paid, not once a month, every day. Open up your phone and you see a little dollar sign. Oh, somebody hit me, I'm a cashier. Purposes, goals, motives. Notice now, this one's tough. I don't like this one, but it is what it is. The use or misuse of the time, opportunities, and abilities. We're talking about self-management. Amen. Self-management will help me when this day comes. Amen. Self-management will help me so that I don't be looking crazy when God is asking me questions. Right. Why didn't you use your time better? Why didn't you spend more time studying the word? Why didn't you spend more time confessing the word? Why didn't you spend more time meditating the word? The late Fred Price. I was listening to a message by the late Fred Price. And he was talking about his routine. Now we know Fred Price in heaven. He pastored in Crenshaw and built the Faith Dome. Many of us know of Fred Price. And Fred Price, he said, when I wake up in the morning, he said, every morning when I wake up, I drink a glass of orange juice. Now, I don't know why he did that. Some of you in the medical field, maybe you know. But we're talking about routine. We're talking about self-management. He says, first thing I do, I drink a glass of orange juice. He said, then I pray in the Holy Ghost for at least an hour. He said, I pray in the bed. Now, I thought that was a little funny. He said, I pray in the bed. He said, I pray for an hour. He said, in tongues. And then after that, I spent 20 minutes praying in English. But he said, I do that every single day. And then he said, I don't answer the phone until after 8 o'clock. And he said, if something happens, it can wait after 8 o'clock. You know what he was saying? I manage myself. I manage my time. Then he said this. I thought it was funny. He said, I read a certain amount of chapters a day. And he said that somebody knocked on the door to come see him, come visit him. And his wife said, Fred so-and-so is here. He said, well, tell him I'm reading the word right now. He'll have to wait. He said, because number one, I didn't ask him to come over here. He said, number two, I'm reading the word of God. And I read a certain amount of chapters every day. And right now is my Bible reading time. He's just going to have to sit in the living room and wait for me to finish. Because I'm not going to stop doing what I normally do to entertain him. Amen. What are we talking about today? Self-management. Ladies and gentlemen, we get one life to live. Sometimes we act like, you know, most cars have a spare tire in the back. And so if the tire goes out, we put the spare on. And we act like with life, if we don't get it right, we got a spare. Well, now I know what to do. Let's start it over. Ain't no starting over. Amen. Ain't no time machine. Ain't no DeLorean. For those who've seen Back to the Future, there is no DeLorean. We have an opportunity to get it right on this side. It doesn't matter how old you are. Doesn't matter how long you've been on the wrong road. I'm telling you, you could turn it around. Now we're talking about self-management. We all have purpose. Self-management is the means by which we achieve or fulfill that purpose. Now I want to look at Proverbs chapter 6.

0: God is, he's still helping me. When I was talking about the payday stuff, I'm getting better. God's been showing me. Stop waiting. Stop telling people, I have it in the next week. I have it by Friday. No, I'll have it to you. I'm not going to limit myself to next Friday. God can bless you every day. Something can happen every day. You know, I heard somebody say, you get exactly what you expect. If you don't expect nothing, you don't get nothing. Every day I expect the blessing to chase me down. Chase me down and overtake me. Now in Proverbs chapter 6, starting with verse 6, we're going to look at this in the New King James Version. It says, go to the ant, you lazy thing. Go to the ant and consider her ways and be wise. Having no captain, having no overseer, having no ruler, provides her supplies in the summer and gathers her food in the harvest. I'm going to ask you the same question that the Bible is about to ask you. How long will you slumber, you sluggard? I ain't gonna call none of y'all sluggard. How long will you slumber, you people of God, that Jesus loves so much? How long are you gonna slumber? How long are you gonna keep putting the good idea off until the next day? How long are you gonna sleep? When are you gonna wake up? When are you gonna realize Jesus is coming? When are you gonna realize you're not as young as you used to be? We all are getting older. Today, my daughter's not here. She's in Florida right now. My daughter turned 21 today. 21. She called me this morning. I said, you're a grown woman now. I said, I remember when I held you in my hands. I remember when you were born. I was 21 years ago. I know you can't look at me and say, you got a 21-year-old? You look so young, Minister Chapman. You look so strong, Minister Chapman. There's no way you have a 21-year-old. Yes, I do. I got a 21-year-old and I got an 18-year-old. We're getting older. How long are you going to stay asleep? When will you arise from your sleep? A little sleep, a little slumber, a little folding of the hands to sleep. So shall your poverty come on you like a prowler, and your need like an armed man. When I was growing up, there was something called Aesop's Fables. Sop Fable. You can pronounce either A or E. Aesop, whatever. Y'all probably right, I'm probably wrong. And there was a story called The Ant and the Grasshopper. The ant is working. The ant is working. And the grasshopper, bless his heart, he kept saying, why are you working so hard? Why are you working so hard? Why are you working so hard? Oh, he had a little musical instrument. Come on, come play with me. Oh, it's so beautiful outside. Oh, why are you working so hard? And the ant's just working. The ant's just working. Day after day, the ant is working. The ant is getting food. Why? Because winter's coming. Winter's coming. Don't you know winter's coming? Don't you know winter is coming? Winter is coming for all of us. I was doing homegoing services as I've been doing for however many years I've been doing it for the ministry. And I got to a place where I said, I got to make sure my family is taken care of. So before I got married, I took out a life insurance policy. I told Maslow, I said, I don't want to have this conversation, but you need to know this. I have a life insurance policy. You, Jaden, and Jace, you get a certain amount of money if something was to happen to me. I said, but ain't nothing going to happen. But winter's coming. And then, before I got married, I got one from Megan. I said, I got a policy. Something happens to me, ain't that gonna happen to me. Something happens to me, you got something. Everybody got something. We gotta, Pastor Rob used to say, forward thinkers. Forward thinkers. I'm 46 years old. That means in 20 something years or so, I'm going to be seeing the retirement age. Retirement, 20 years. Right, 20 years? I don't know. 20 years, right? Somebody know 20 years? Y'all don't know. I don't know. 20 years. What's the point? I better act like I want some retirement. I better act like I want something in the pot. I got to think about my future. We have to think about our future. Yes, we're blessed. Yes, we're blessed in the city. Yes, we're blessed in the field. Yes, the blessing of Abraham come upon us. But we got to put them blessings somewhere. We got to handle those blessings appropriately. We can't spend all the blessings. We got to think ahead. Remember Pastor Robin had a message called Parents Think Ahead. Think ahead. We got to think ahead. If you're in high school, you're going to be in college soon. You're in college. I told my daughter, this is her last year in school. I said, this is your last year in school. This is your last year in school. Put the emphasis, this is your last year in school, honey. And you're going to be an adult. Ready or not? She said, it happened so fast. I said, that's how life is. It happens so fast. That's why you got to walk with God. That's why God talks about how he'll lead you and guide you. And when you're following God, he'll open up doors. He'll start to prepare you. He'll start to tell you, set certain monies aside. He'll start talking to you about changing your diet. He'll start talking to you about walking more. There's a future coming. Yes. Amen. We have to self-manage. Yes. Everything is not the devil. Yes. Now, we all know he comes to steal, kill, and destroy, but we can't help him. Amen. Now, in Isaiah chapter 51, we're going to look at Isaiah chapter 51, and we're going to look at Isaiah chapter 14. First, we'll start with Isaiah 51. In Isaiah chapter 51, we're looking at this in the New King James Version. The Bible says, starting with verse 1, listen to me, you who follow after righteousness, you who seek the Lord, look to the rock from which you were hewn, and to the hole of the pit from which you were dug. Look to Abraham your father, and to Sarah who bore you. Notice now, for I called him alone, and I blessed him, and I increased him. Now if you be Christ, then are you Abraham's seed, and heirs according to the promise. Verse 3, for the Lord will comfort Zion. He will comfort all her waste places. He will make her wilderness like Eden, and her desert like the garden of the Lord. Joy and gladness will be found in it, thanksgiving and the voice of melody. When you manage your life properly, when you manage it with the help of the Holy Ghost, God will turn your desert into the garden of Eden. God will turn your life into a paradise. Because your life can't get better. God can turn your desert into a plush garden. Now, if you look at Isaiah chapter 14, starting with verse 12, how you are fallen from heaven, O Lucifer, son of the morning, how you are cut down to the ground, you who weaken the nations, for you have said in your heart, I will ascend into heaven. I will exalt my throne above the stars of God. I will sit on the mount of the congregation on the farthest sides of the north. I will ascend above the heights of the cloud. I will be like the Most High. Yet you will be brought down to Sheol, to the lowest pit, to the lowest depths of the pit. Those who see you will gaze at you and consider you, saying, is this the man who made the earth tremble, who shook kingdoms, who made the world as a wilderness and destroyed its cities, who did not open the house of his prisoners? Now, just like God can turn your life from a desert to the Garden of Eden, Satan will turn your life from the Garden of Eden to a wilderness. Now you decide which one you want. Abraham heard the call of God, and Abraham moved. Everything God told Abraham to do, for the most part, Abraham wasn't perfect. Oh, but he obeyed God, and God blessed him. That's good self-management when you obey God. That should be our point one. Self-management point number one, obey the word. Obey the voice of God. Follow the leading of the Holy Spirit. But Lucifer, I call that poor self-management. Because Lucifer, if you look at Ezekiel 28, let me see if I want to look at that. Ezekiel 28. Look at verse 12, in Ezekiel 28, verse 12, New King James. Thank you so much. Son of man, take up a lamentation for the king of Tyre and say to him, thus says the Lord God, you are the seal of perfection. This is what Lucifer was. You are the seal of perfection, full of wisdom and perfect in beauty. You were in Eden. This is how you know he's talking to Lucifer, because the king of Tyre, he wasn't in Eden. So this is dope, the law of double reference. You were in Eden, the garden of God. Every precious stone was your covering. The sardis, topaz, diamond, beryl, onyx, jasper. These same precious metals were found. Precious elements were found in the garden of Eden. And then Lucifer was covered with this stuff. Oh, he was so beautiful. He was so attractive. The workmanship of your timbrels and pipes was prepared for you on the day you were created. You were the anointed cherub who covers. I establish you. You were on the holy mountain of God. The holy mountain of God. You walked back and forth in the midst of fiery stones. You were perfect. You were perfect in your ways from the day you were to the day you were created, till iniquity was found in you. He was perfect. He walked places, saw things, walked in the mountain of God, the Garden of Eden. Man, this man was over the worship. And then look at him. You know what happened? Poor self-management. He said, the Bible says in verse 13, you have said in your heart, I will ascend into heaven. He should have cast that down. What a stupid thought. I'm tripping. You ever told yourself, I'm tripping? I'm tripping. He said, I will ascend into heaven. I will exalt my throne above the stars of God. He tripping. I will sit on the mount of congregation. I will be like the Most High. He should have said, what am I doing? What am I saying? What am I thinking? I can't do that. He's God. He created me. See, self-management is when you're able to cast down imagination. Self-management. I'm not doing that. I'm not looking at that woman. No. I saw her initially, but I'm not looking no more. Self-management. I'm not going over there. I'm not going to that party. I'm not going to the club. I'm not going downtown at this time. I know it's downtown. I have no business being there. Self-management. You got to talk to yourself. Hey, you a man of God. You know better. No, you can't do that. That's what Lucifer should have done. No, this is crazy. But you know what happens when you entertain a thought too long? Oh, you start to say, well, you know, maybe. Well, you know, it's not that bad. devil said, that's right, it's not too bad. It's not that big of a sin. It's just one drink. You know, the Bible says, don't be drunk with wine. It didn't say you can't drink. Oh, I hear that so much. Bless everybody. Heart who have said something like that. Well, how do you know when you had too much? Devil wants to make your life a wilderness. He wants to make your life a desert. He wants you to be broke. He wants you to be sick. He wants you to lose your family. He wants you to lose your job. He wants you to lose your reputation. He wants you to lose everything. And then what happens? Your life is a wilderness. God doesn't want our lives to be wilderness. And then, like I said, if your life is a wilderness, guess what God knows how to do? Oh, he knows how to restore. Oh, he knows how to turn it around. Oh, he knows how to open up another door for you. Oh, he knows how to bless you. He knows how to restore whatever the enemy may have stolen from you. This is why we have to talk to ourselves.
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4: Verse 15.
5: Then Esther told them to reply to Mordecai, "Go gather all the Jews who are present in Shushan and fast for me. Neither eat nor drink for 3 days, night or day. My maids and I will fast likewise. And so I will go to the king, which is against the law. And if I perish, I perish."
4: All right. So, and there are different kinds of fast, but she's asking for a very serious fast. In this particular case, she said, gather all the Jews and you all fast for me. In other words, I have a serious situation here that I'm risking my life to do this. And so we can't take it lightly. So I want you all to fast. And she says, me and my maids, we're going to do the same thing. And she says, don't eat or drink anything for 3 full days. Now, God gave them victory, but as a result of the victory that the Lord gave them, they created a feast called the Feast of Purim. And it was commemorating this time when God saved them from the judgment that had been passed on them to be annihilated. A genocide had been ordered. And God intervened and saved them. Now, so let's go to Esther chapter 9 and see what they did about this, beginning at the 26th verse.
5: So they called these days Purim, after the name Pur. Therefore, because of all the words of this letter, what they had seen concerning this matter and what had happened to them, the Jews established and imposed it upon themselves and their descendants and all who would join them, that without fail they should celebrate these 2 days every year according to the written instructions and according to the prescribed time, that these days should be remembered and kept throughout every generation, every family, every province, and every city, that these days of Purim should not fail to be observed among the Jews, and that the memory of them should not perish among their descendants. Then Queen Esther, the daughter of Abihail, with Mordecai the Jew, wrote with full authority to confirm this second letter about Purim. And Mordecai sent letters to all the Jews, to the 127 provinces of the kingdom of Ahasuerus, with words of peace and truth, to confirm these days of Purim at their appointed time, as Mordecai the Jew and Queen Esther had prescribed for them, and as they had decreed for themselves and their descendants concerning matters of their fasting and lamenting. So the decree of Esther confirmed these matters of Purim, and it was written in the book.
4: So they determined that this was such a huge event. This was such a major deliverance for them that they should never forget it, that their children should never forget it. And they accomplished that goal because the Jews still remember it. And notice in verse 31 that it says that they decreed for themselves and their descendants concerning matters of fasting and lamenting. So for these 2 days, they would fast and remember how they had to sacrifice, how they had to be determined, how they had to be fervent intense in their prayers and their seeking God for help. In the book of Ezra, Ezra was responsible for the rebuilding of the temple. And in the midst of his, going about getting this done, in verse 21 it says,
5: "Then I proclaimed a fast there at the river of Ahava, that we might humble ourselves before our God to seek from him the right way for us and our little ones and all our possessions. For I was ashamed to request of the king an escort of soldiers and horsemen to help us against the enemy on the road, because we had spoken to the king, saying, the hand of our God is upon all those for good who seek him, but his power and his wrath are against all those who forsake him. So we fasted and entreated our God for this, and he answered our prayer.
4: Praise the Lord. So notice here what Ezra was saying is that we had boasted about God to the king. We bragged on our God, and we told him the hand of our God is upon us, is upon all those for good who seek him, but his power and his wrath are against all those who forsake him. So he said, you know, so after we done boasted about our God and how he would take care of us, I didn't want to go ask the king for help and to protect us as we were traveling. Because, you know, they, you know, robbers and criminals along the highway, you know, was way back then. And plus there would always be people that did not want to see them accomplish their goal. Like the people didn't want to see Nehemiah rebuild a wall. So what did they do? They proclaimed the fast. They fasted and entreated our God. They got serious about it. They got intense about it. They needed God's help, and they didn't have time to fool around, so they pushed the plate, the food aside, and sought the Lord. And what a wonderful testimony at the end of verse 33 when it says, and he answered our prayer. Over in Nehemiah chapter 1, we see the same type of thing as Nehemiah finds out that the walls of the city are broken down. You know, he seeks the Lord for help in getting something done about it. So in verse 1, it says, in the words of Nehemiah, the son of Hakaliah, it came to pass in the month of Shislev, in the 20th year, and it goes on to give those details, and talks about how the some Jews who escaped came to report to him what was going on in Jerusalem. And in verse 3 it says,
5: and they said to me, the survivors who are left from the captivity in the province are there in great distress and reproach. The wall of Jerusalem is also broken down, and its gates are burned with fire. So it was, when I heard these words, that I sat down and wept and mourned for many days. I was fasting and praying before the God of heaven.
4: All right. So here again, you see the example of him seeing the need to accomplish a great task to bring restoration to the wall of Jerusalem. And so before he begins anything, before he takes off to do anything about it, before he you know, makes the first step to try to see what can be done, he first seeks the Lord through fasting and prayer. In the book of Joel chapter 2, as the prophet Joel speaks on behalf of the Lord to the nation, notice what he says in verse 12.
5: Now therefore, says the Lord, turn to me with all your heart, with fasting, with weeping, and with mourning.
4: So he says, you know, you want to avoid judgment, then get serious. Show me some kind of sign that you are serious. Turn to me with all your heart. How that's talking about intensity. Do you agree with me? Anybody agree that that's showing intensity? Turn to me with all your heart. Okay, so what goes along with that? Fasting, weeping, mourning. Verse 13, don't rend your heart, not your garments. I know y'all used to tearing your clothes, but you better tear your insides. And return to the Lord your God, for he is gracious and merciful, slow to anger, of great kindness. He relents from doing harm. Who knows if he will turn and relent and leave a blessing behind? A grain offering and a drink offering for the Lord your God. Read verse 15.
5: Blow the trumpet in Zion. Consecrate a fast. Call a sacred assembly. Gather the people. Sanctify the congregation. Assemble the elders. Gather the children and nursing babes. Let the bridegroom go out from his chamber and the bride from her dressing room. Let the priests who minister to the Lord weep between the porch and the altar. Let them say, spare your people, O Lord, and do not give your heritage to reproach, that the nation should rule over them. Why should they say among the peoples, where is their God? Then the Lord will be zealous for his land and pity his people. The Lord will answer and say to his people, behold, I will send you grain and new wine and oil, and you will be satisfied by them. I will no longer make you a reproach among the nations.
4: All right. So, yeah, so he is encouraging them to include fasting in their turning away from their sins and their turning towards the Lord in order to get judgment to be canceled for them. In Jonah chapter 3, this is where

0: Jonah went to preach to Nineveh, and let's listen to what happened when the king and the people of Nineveh heard about the judgment that was coming. Verse 1.
1: Now the word of the Lord came to Jonah the second time, saying, "Arise, go to Nineveh, that great city, and preach to it the message that I tell you." So Jonah arose and went to Nineveh, according to the word of the Lord. Now Nineveh was an exceedingly great city, a three-day journey in extent. And Jonah began to enter the city on the first day's walk. Then he cried out and said, "Yet 40 days, and Nineveh shall be overthrown." So the people of Nineveh believed God, proclaimed a fast, and put on sackcloth, from the greatest to the least of them. Then word came to the king of Nineveh, and he arose from his throne and laid aside his robe, covered himself with sackcloth, and sat in ashes. And he caused it to be proclaimed and published throughout Nineveh by the decree of the king and his nobles, saying, "Let neither man nor beast, herd nor flock, taste anything. Do not let them eat or drink water. But let man and beast be covered with sackcloth and cry mightily to God. Yes, let everyone turn from his evil way and from the violence that is in his hands. Who can tell if God will turn and relent and turn away from his fierce anger so that we may not perish?" Then God saw their works, that they turned from their evil way, and God relented from the disaster that he had said he would bring upon them, and he did not do it.
0: Wow. These were extremely wicked people. But when they heard the judgment was coming, they didn't play around. They didn't just say, "Oh Lord, spare us." No, they proclaimed the fast. And the king said, even the animals ain't going to eat or drink. And we're going to cry mightily to the Lord. But fasting was a part, as I said before, it was a part of showing intensity. That they were serious. They were pressing in with everything they had. And God honored their repentance and spared them from the judgment that was supposed to come upon them. In Isaiah chapter 58, this was a scripture that we would review in days gone by when we had corporate fasting, because we used to fast on Wednesdays, you know, at least until dinner. So some people would, you know, would fast the whole day, but you know, Robin would ask us to at least fast until dinner on Wednesday, and then we would on that day we would bring something for the food ministry. Let's start at verse 1.
1: "Cry aloud, spare not. Lift up your voice like a trumpet. Tell my people their transgression and the house of Jacob their sins. Yet they seek me daily and delight to know my ways, as a nation that did righteousness and did not forsake the ordinance of their God. They ask of me the ordinances of justice. They take delight in approaching God. Why have we fasted, they say, and you have not seen? Why have we afflicted our souls, and you take no notice?"
0: Okay, so here he's dealing with them fasting, but not properly, not with the right attitude, not conducting themselves properly. And so he's dealing with how they should be fasting, what should be their attitude, what should be their disposition when they fast, because fasting was such a part of this culture. Like I said, in certain parts of the world, it's still just such a normal part of the culture until they found themselves fasting, but doing it just out of ritual. There was no intensity here when it comes to the things of God. There was no fervency with prayer. They were just fasting, as a ritual. And so he's saying, you're wondering why you fasted and I haven't taken notice. In the latter part of verse 3 there, he says, "In fact, in the day of your fast, you find pleasure and exploit all your labors." So he's saying that when you fast, it should be a part of an overall attitude. You're not just doing whatever you feel like and acting any kind of way. And call yourself fasting. Don't do that. Verse 4, he said,
1: "Indeed, you fast for strife and debate, and to strike with the fist of wickedness. You will not fast as

0: And not hide yourself from your own flesh.
1: Okay, let's pause right there. So you can see how this is the part here that we focused on when we fasted on Wednesdays, and we would bring food for the hungry and clothes for the clothing ministry. Go on.
0: Then your light shall break forth like the morning. Your healing shall spring forth speedily, and your righteousness shall go before you. The glory of the Lord shall be your rear guard. Then you shall call, and the Lord will answer. You shall cry, and he will say, "Here I am."
1: So he's saying that you're going to be rewarded if you fast right. If you do this right, you know, your light is going to break forth like the morning. Your healing is going to spring forth speedily. Your righteousness is going to go before you. The glory of the Lord is going to be your rear guard, etc. And you're going to call on me and I'm going to answer you. If you take away the second part of verse 9, if you take away the yoke from your midst, the pointing of the finger and spreading wickedness and speaking wickedness. If you extend your soul to the hungry and satisfy the afflicted soul, then your light shall dawn in the darkness, and your darkness shall be as the noonday. The Lord will guide you continually and satisfy your soul in drought and strengthen your bones. And on it goes. You can read all the rest of that chapter in your spare time. But this was a chapter where he was saying, you know, I'm not going to honor your fast just because you're not eating. You know, I want to see the whole, I want the whole thing done right. In Matthew chapter 6, Jesus talked about the subject of fasting. Verse 16 to 18, he said,
0: "Moreover, when you fast, do not be like the hypocrites with a sad countenance, for they disfigure their faces that they may appear to men to be fasting. Assuredly, I say to you, they have their reward. But you, when you fast, anoint your head and wash your face, so that you do not appear to men to be fasting, but to your Father who is in the secret place. And your Father who sees in secret will reward you openly."
1: Now notice that Jesus said in verse 16, when you fast. He didn't say if you fast. Because like I said, fasting was a part of the culture. It was normal. And you know, if the devil can't stop you from doing something good, then he try to mess up what you're doing, the good thing you're doing, you know. So couldn't stop these folk from fasting, but he got them to do it wrong, you know. So Jesus was exhorting them, you know, don't put on a show. Don't do it to be seen, you know. Do it with the right attitude and the Lord will reward you. In 1 Corinthians chapter 7, in verse 5, Paul was dealing with a fasting in a household. Now again, this is, I'm showing you how this was such a normal part of their lives. So in 1 Corinthians 7, he is saying to the married couples, you know, don't deprive one another. In other words, make sure that you are ministering to each other's needs. Except when you are fasting. So he's saying, he said, do not deprive one another except with consent for a time, that you may give yourselves to fasting and prayer. So he was saying, you know, if you want to fast, if you want to take some time to pray with fasting, then discuss it with each other so that you all are understanding that for whatever period of time, you know, we're not going to be, you know, engaging in certain things because I'm going to be fasting and praying, or we're going to be fasting and praying. In Matthew chapter 4, before Jesus started his ministry, the Bible says he was led into the wilderness by the Holy Spirit to be tempted, and he fasted 40 days and 40 nights. When we were in India, Pastor Satish had just come out of a 40-day fast, and he was at church 40 days because that's where he lived. when he was finished with one service, getting ready for the next one, he went home backstage. But he had his own room, so that he could be in there for 40 days undisturbed.

0: Don't come out. Stay there. Because I guess from time to time he would do a fast like that. Jesus was preparing for ministry and he fasted 40 days and 40 nights. In Matthew chapter 17, we referred to this not too long ago, where the disciples came to Jesus after they had difficulty when it came to casting out the devil out of this boy. And they asked Jesus why they weren't able to cast him out. And Jesus said in Matthew 17:20, that because of your unbelief. And then he said in verse 21, however, this kind does not go out except by prayer and fasting. And I pointed out recently that I don't believe that he was saying you can't get rid of this devil without prayer and fasting, but rather you can't get rid of this unbelief without prayer and fasting. So fasting can help us strengthen our faith because we take our emphasis off of our natural being and put all the emphasis on our spiritual being, and it helps us to draw closer to the Lord and to overcome doubt and unbelief. In Matthew chapter 9, we see where John's disciples had a concern about Jesus' disciples not fasting. Let's listen to verse 14 and 15 of chapter 9.
1: Then the disciples of John came to him saying, why do we and the Pharisees fast often, but your disciples do not fast?
0: Now just see, you see that again? I don't want you to miss this, because I'm showing you, I want you to never forget after tonight how that fasting was a normal part of their lives. Because the disciples of John came and says, wait a minute, your disciples ain't fasting. Well, why would you point that out except that that was just normal? He said, we fast and the Pharisees fast. And notice, look at verse 14. What's the next word after the Pharisees fast?
2: Often.
0: It was a regular part of their lives. And then verse 15 says,
1: and Jesus said to them, can the friends of the bridegroom mourn as long as the bridegroom is with them? But the days will come when the bridegroom will be taken away from them, and then they will fast.
0: Yeah, well, see, because fasting, one of the things that fasting will accomplish is to draw us closer to the Lord and to get us in tune with the Lord and to get us to hear from God. And so Jesus was saying, I'm right here. I'm God in the flesh. I'm right here. They don't need to fast right now, but when I leave, they will. Okay? And they did. In Luke chapter 2, we have a record of after Jesus was born, Anna the prophetess was one of those who recognized that he was the Messiah. Let's listen to verse 36 to 38.
1: Now there was one Anna, a prophetess, the daughter of Phanuel of the tribe of Asher. She was of a great age and had lived with a husband 7 years from her virginity. And this woman was a widow of about 84 years, who did not depart from the temple, but served God with fastings and prayers night and day. And coming in that instant, she gave thanks to the Lord and spoke of him to all those who looked for redemption in Jerusalem.
0: Now look at this. This woman was a widow, and she dedicated the rest of her life to serve God with what? Fastings and prayer. She was fasting and praying night and day. That's how she dedicated herself to the Lord. And she was one who God gave the revelation that Jesus was the Messiah. She knew that from him, about him, even as an infant, as a baby, because of her dedication to the Lord. In Luke chapter 18, verse 10 to 12, Jesus is telling a parable, and he says,
1: two men went up to the temple to pray, one a Pharisee and the other a tax collector.
0: Let me say this. I'm not sure if this is a parable. It's a story. It's either a parable or he's telling about an actual incident. Go on.
1: The Pharisee stood and prayed thus with himself. God, I thank you that I am not like other men, extortioners, unjust, adulterers, or even as this tax collector. I fast twice a week. I give tithes of all that I possess.
0: Okay. Now we know that this man had a wrong spirit. Right? Nevertheless, we're not focusing on that right now. We're focusing on the fact that that this was a normal part of their lives, to the point where when he was praying, he's bragging about how he's diligent in doing what they normally do. I fast twice a week. Okay, now, in Acts chapter 10, we see, some of us are familiar with the story of Cornelius. He was a centurion, or he was a Roman. I'm not quite sure what his title was, but anyway, he was somebody significant, and he was a man of giving. He was a generous person, and he was a man of prayer. But he had not yet heard about Jesus, and God sent an angel to guide him to find Peter so that he could hear the gospel. But this is his introduction to the story when he's running into Peter. Acts chapter 10, verse 30 says,
1: "So Cornelius said, 4 days ago I was fasting until this hour, and at the ninth hour I prayed in my house, and behold, a man stood before me in bright clothing."
0: Okay, so when he had an encounter with the Lord that caused him to hear the gospel, he was fasting. 4 days ago I was fasting. So he's not even a Jew, but I'm saying how this is a part of the culture in the area that they were in.
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5: The plans of the diligent lead surely to abundance, but everyone who is hasty comes only to poverty. 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Today, where will your retirement paycheck really come from? 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I'm John Radcliffe, and today we're going to talk about all that and more. 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Tony, how are you today, sir?
6: John, I am fabulous. 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
5: Yes,
6: how about
5: sir.
6: That? And I've heard that from someone somewhere. And so, yeah, I'm having a great day, man. 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
5: 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And also, keep in every single week to Praise 102.5, 610 AM. You'll hear Tony throughout the week, midday with Melanie Pratt. 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
6: We do a Money Minute on Wednesdays, and it usually plays between the 1 and 2 o'clock p.m., closer to about 1:15 or so. 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
5: Or the easier way, give them a call at 704-610-1244. That's 704-610-1244. Well, let's dive in because, Tony, I found an article from the Congressional Research Service that answers the question with a breakdown of where does your retirement income really come from? And it's about 30% of it comes from Social Security, 27% from part-time work, 23% pensions and savings, 12% from investments, and 8% from other sources. And what stood out to me was that only 12% of that money is actually generating income. What do you think people put too much emphasis on asset income?
6: You know, it's interesting when I look at those statistics, and I think it never was intended really for such a large chunk of it to come from Social Security, John, to be honest with you. And then certainly I know a lot of people did not necessarily plan on working part-time in retirement. And so we've had a real shift in our country in terms of what used to be a very pension-heavy retirement. People had these pensions and they were getting large pensions and getting that guaranteed monthly income and those type of things. And a lot of that has gone away. And now, as you mentioned, it's very heavily Social Security, some part-time work. But I think the key here is that we need to continue to save for retirement, utilizing, you know, the different things that are available, 401ks, Roth IRAs, and all these other vehicles that can help us have that income in retirement that we're looking for so that it doesn't ever run out and those type of things. And I think the other piece is when we see that shift from pensions, John, to other things like 401ks, TSP, those type of things, those what we call contribution retirement plans, we can work with someone that has those and we can shift them and make them private pensions. And so then we have that income that's going to be guaranteed for the rest of their life, in many cases, the life of their significant other, their spouse, and those type of things. So I think it just causes for a little bit more planning. And the other thing I would say on it is that it makes people nervous when they see things like that, because so many people think that Social Security is unreliable. Mm-hmm. I understand that. I understand the fears of that because of the condition of the Social Security trust fund and all those type of things. So the dynamics of retirement, I think, are pretty special. And that's why I think it makes sense for people to talk to an advisor to kind of navigate those waters.
5: But now, as you make mention of getting like a private pension put together, if I want to dibble and dabble in there and I need a little bit of extra money, we know we just went through a heat wave. I don't think my air conditioning's gone off since, you know, March. If I need a little bit of extra money and we create this private pension, am I able to get access to it? So if I need to float myself, or how does the plan work where I can get the roof, I can get the air conditioning or transmission for that emergency money?
6: Here's the thing, and that's where we have a lot of retirement crisis, if you will.
5: Okay.
6: Because in past time, your dad, my dad, where we had these pensions at major companies, all of them had pensions, you couldn't really touch that money. That pension was there. You couldn't touch it. And so those were defined benefit plans is what they were technically called. Now we have defined contribution plans, 401ks and those type of things. And I can go in there and make a hardship withdrawal.
5: Okay.
6: Now, if I go in there and make a hardship withdrawal for something that I need the money for, the problem is now the time value of that money that I've taken out has been taken away. It's not just the couple thousand dollars or whatever I've taken out. It's the time value of that that's gone. So it makes it very, very dangerous when we start to dip into our 401ks and TSPs and 457 accounts. But I understand this because people say, well, life be life and I got to get it. I got to get this money and I have this need. But we have to plan for those things. And there's other ways. I have clients that have those type of pensions and accounts. But we also have, like, for example, cash value life insurance set aside. Mm-hmm. And so instead of them having to go into their pension to get it, they can go over and get a loan out of their life insurance policy, pay themselves back to take care of the roof or the new furnace and some of those things. And I think that's why it's important to have a dynamic portfolio of not just stocks, bonds, annuities, pensions, 401ks, but also other alternative assets like life insurance and like CDs and some other things, so that when that emergency happens, we don't have to go to our 401k to get the money. We have other sources to do that. I think that's very important in terms of our planning. You know, that's where we work with people. And even when they get to retirement, here's the thing is when you get to retirement and now the maintenance on the house doesn't stop, that's still going to be there. What do we do to help people in that situation? And that's where I always tell people that you don't put all your eggs in one basket. And if we have some money that we're creating this private pension, we also want to have some other money that's set aside that is more liquid. And so money that you can get your hands on if you need it doesn't necessarily interrupt your income that you're living off of. But here's this nest egg that's set aside so that you can use that doesn't disrupt your everyday living expenses.
5: I want to have a plan in place, it sounds like, at the end of the day, and making sure that whatever assets that you have, whatever investments that you have, whatever you put in place, that it's going to be used for the right things. You want to reach out to Tony. If you have questions, you want to understand where your income comes from. You want to sit down, have that conversation on what everything's going to look like going into retirement, because we hear it all the time. The biggest fear of retirees is running out of money. So you want to make sure you have a plan. Give them a call, 704-610-1244. That's 704-610-1244. And get on the calendar right now, having that 15-minute complimentary phone call. And it really is all about you. What does retirement look like for you? We're at that point in the year. The kids are gone back to college, or they're going to college for the first time.
6: Oh, they graduated.
5: We've moved them into the dorm. But now you have experts out there who are saying people are putting aside money for their kids for college and covering that tuition check, but they're no longer putting into their retirement funds and risking, like you said, that time value. So where does the line need to be drawn between helping your kids pay for school and protecting your own retirement?
6: That is a dynamic that many of us struggle with, because the one thing that we want, John, is we want our children to have a leg up, right? We want them to get their education. We want them to get technical training or whatever it is. And so we're willing as parents, a natural thing that we do when we become parents and grandparents is we sacrifice for our children. Now, when it comes to retirement planning, that sacrifice can be pretty devastating, because I spent all my money to put my kids through school and then I retire and I don't have anything to retire on. And so I tell people all the time, and you and I were talking a little bit about this off air, is that there's no backup to retirement. So I have to prepare for my retirement and understand that there are backup systems for going to school. There's scholarship, there's grants. And I've yet to see a scholarship, like apply for this retirement scholarship.
5: Those things don't exist. You know how many applications they would get?
6: They don't exist. And so we, at the same time, we're doing this planning for our kids and doing our best to put them to school. We can't ignore the fact that one day we're going to have to retire. And when we retire, whatever we've saved, whatever we've accumulated is what we're going to have to live those golden years off of. And I'm not by any stretch of imagination telling people said, well, you know, bump your kid, forget them. You know, I'm not saying that, but I'm saying that there has to be a balance in all of it. that balance is very important. You know, how do we navigate those? And that's where, when we're talking about comprehensive planning, we're not just talking about retirement planning, but okay, what about the kids? What about putting them through school? What about generational wealth? What about some of these things that we want to do? How does it all work together? I was telling a client this the other day, John, is that retirement is a real balancing act. You have to balance how much to you versus how much you leave aside for legacy. You have to balance how much income do I take versus how much I have to give to the IRS. You have to balance, you know, lifetime income and whether I want to be conservative or aggressive. And so it becomes a real balancing act. And that's where you need the advice of someone to kind of walk you through that. And every person is different. There's some people that say, hey, listen, I'm not worried about putting them through school. They're on their own. And then you have people that may be at the opposite end. It's like, hey, whatever it takes to put them through, I'm willing to do it regardless of the consequences of that. And so there's people on both ends, and just finding that middle ground where each individual client is comfortable, I think is part of the job that we do.
5: You know, when you say that, yeah, I think about my nephew. When he first got out of college, he bought himself a very nice Mercedes. Loved this car. Beautiful car. Called me one day and he said, I don't know what I got myself into. He factored in a car payment. He didn't factor in that at 22 or 23 years old, car insurance was a little bit more. And then on top of that, you know, you just can't take the Mercedes to a shade tree mechanic. You got to take that back to the dealership. So it costs a little bit more for those repairs. I say all of that to say that balancing that you're talking about, where his budget was basically car payment, car insurance, so forth. I move on. How often do you run into people that meet people that say, okay, Tony, I retired. I thought I'd be spending less and I thought I'd have more money because I'm not driving and I don't have dry cleaning bills and I don't eat out for lunch. And they don't think about those little nuances that get involved.
6: Absolutely. Man, as you were talking about the Mercedes, it made me think about, you know what they say about Mercedes, right? It's like, mercy, these payments is killing me, right?
5: That's what he ran into.
6: But you're right, man. When we get into retirement, it's not necessarily going to be that all our expenses are going to just like all of a sudden decrease. And that's when we're building an income plan for someone, we're saying, hey, listen, your retirement income needs to be at least 80% of what you were making when you were working, because you're just not going to have that much of a decrease. Now, hopefully there's some things that maybe work in your favor in terms of maybe the house gets paid off or some of these things and you create more cash flow. And you can create more cash flow two ways, right? By bringing in more cash or reducing expenses. And most of us do not want to reduce our lifestyle in such a significant way that we're not enjoying retirement. And so when we're thinking about those projections, we want to be 80% plus of where we were when we were working. And the fact is that we have this thing called inflation that continues to rise. You know, what it costs at the gas pump, what it costs in the grocery store, it changes. And so there's all those things that we have to plan for as well. Just like your nephew didn't know all of the expenses of buying that car. I often talk to young families and I tell them there's a couple things that you do that you have no idea what it's going to cost. And that is have a baby and buy a house. And so now with our retirees, I can add a third to that, retire. How much is it going to cost to retire? And thinking about just not just the living expenses, but what about the medical expenses? What about all those things? What about taxes in retirement that we weren't counting on? There's so many different things. And that's where planning just comes into focus. You know, the old saying is no one plans to fail, but we fail to plan. And so having a plan is important, and understanding that when we write the plan, it could change, right? Because circumstance change. I think about people who may be a widow or widower, where they were on two incomes and go to one and different things like that, that all have an impact on it. I was talking to a client the other day and we were talking about they want to downsize. They said, well, you know, when our kids were younger, we had a 3-story house and then we went to a 2-story house. It's like, now I want to be in a 1-story. But the dynamics of that is this, is that they'll probably make a good profit when they sell their home. But the other homes that are available for them, the prices have escalated. And so it makes it hard. And so all those are part of the dynamics that we talk about when we talk about retirement planning, income planning, and even generational planning and legacy.
5: And all of that conversation, it starts in the 15-minute conversation about you. What are your plans for the future? What do you want that to look like? What do you want retirement to look like? It could be just that. You bring that up front and say, hey, Tony, look, this house is too big. We're empty nesters. We want to downsize. We want to include that in the plan. We have grandkids. Disney's always on the table when you have grandkids that's there. And we want to put that into it. That's a part of that 15-minute phone call when you call in and you sit down and talk to Tony. Give him a call, 704-610-1244. That's 704-610-1244. Or go online, therealmoneycoach.com. But I want to touch on something you brought up earlier that we talked about, the time value. When you're putting together these strategies, when you're putting together the plan, unless you have a crystal ball floating around in your office, and the only person that knows that day that we're going to be called home is the Lord, how long do you put together these plans? For lack of a better term, what's the expiration date that you put for someone on these plans?
6: Well, you know, that's the thing, John, is that some people will come in and they'll have this predetermined things like, well, no one in my family lives past 75, so I'm only planning for 75. And then other people will come in and say, hey, well, you know, my grandmother lived to be 99. I'm getting every one of those years. The reality is we don't know, you know, just like you mentioned, we don't know when the Lord's going to call us home. We don't know when we no longer need the income. And so what we do is we like to plan for lifetime. I'd say this, would you rather plan for 75 and then you run out of money, but you're living to 85, what are you going to do? Or would you like to plan for 100 and you live to be 85 and you're leaving some legacy behind to your heirs and your beneficiaries? So I think we need to plan for longevity. We need to plan for lifetime income. And if we plan for lifetime income, we'll never fall short. Now, as we age, that may change a little bit. So, for example, if I retire and I'm in, some people are blessed to retire at 60, right? Sometimes 65. Well, at 60 to 70, man, I can do a whole lot of activity, right? I can hike, I can bike. 70, I might start slowing down a little bit, right? So now, you know, I'm going on vacation, but it's on one level. You know, I ain't climbing no hills or no trees or anything. And then 80, it slows down. So we can kind of think about it from that standpoint. But at the same time, the dynamics of it is that if my activity and things that I'm spending a lot of money on slows down, the medical costs may be going up. And so when we look at all those dynamics, it still equals let's plan for lifetime income. And so that we can live our best life, you know, so that our latter days will be better than our former days, so that we can enjoy the fruits of our labor. And then, of course, as we then add grandchildren to the mix, granddaddy, can I have this? And those type of things, man. And I have to give a shout out to my grandson, Cameron. He said to me the other day, he didn't come and say, hey, granddaddy, can you buy me a pair of tennis shoes? He says, granddad, is there any work I can do that I could earn some money? And so I was proud of him for that. My point is that we have to plan, right? And we have to educate the next generation as well. Those grandkids, they can ask what they want, and most likely they're going to get it, right? In many cases. And so we're still spending, you know, money even in our latter years. So let's plan for it. Let's build it in and build those types of things and travel and all the things that you might want to do. When someone calls in and they have a conversation with me, I like to ask this question, John. It's like, what does retirement look like for you? What do you want that to look like? Oftentimes people say, I haven't thought about it. And other people will be like, well, you know, I do like to travel. I like to fish. I like to golf, you know, or whatever it is. But that's the question is, what do you want retirement to look like for you?
5: Because at the end of the day, your grandkids don't really care what the market did that day. They're not really looking at the S&P with you. They don't know what your retirement properties look like. They're still seeing grandma and grandpa living the life. They worked hard. Now they got a little bit more time. because they can show up to my baseball game, my soccer game, my football game, and they can take me places. And you want to deliver on all of that. That's the part that you want to make sure you have a plan in place, and you want to have that all set when you go into retirement. That's why you, when you call in and you sit down and talk with Tony, before we get to talking about the income, before you get to talking about tax strategies, easy question, like he said, what does retirement look like for you? Because it's one of those things, even if you sit down and ask yourself, sometimes you need to ask the question, have you ever seen someone retire the way they want to? Have you ever seen it? If you're the first one in your family, you want to have a plan to make sure you can do that and have that plan in place. Reach out to Tony and give him a call at 704-610-1244. That's 704-610-1244. And let that be part of the goal when you talk in that 15-minute call.
6: You know, it's interesting. I was meeting with a client the other day and she really chuckled by this. And so it was just our first meeting. So we really weren't talking about numbers and those type of things. And she's like, I just don't know if I can retire. And she was really kind of being kind of hard on herself, to be honest with you. And I told her that. And I said, listen, let's put together the numbers. Let's put them on the asset map. Let's collect all that stuff so that next time we meet, we can have you write your retirement letter now and just post date it for when you want to retire. And she really got a kick out of that, but she never thought about how do I plan for a date? Most people will say, oh, I'd like to retire by the time I'm 62, or maybe they say 65. Some people say, hey, I love what I'm doing. I don't want to retire until, you know, 70 or whatever the case may be. But what when we put a date on it? Now, when we put a date on it, you know, I think it would be a really good exercise to ask someone, hey, write a retirement letter to yourself and tell you what you're going to do. And now let's see how we can make these dreams become a reality.
5: And the cool part about that is let's exercise our faith on that. When we put it all there to know we have our strategy in place, and then go take that home and let's pray about that and have our faith put behind it. What feeling do you get from that?
6: Let me put a footnote in that, though, because the thing about it is I do believe we have to put faith in it. Absolutely. But the word also says faith without works is dead. So we have to put the faith to it, but we also have to put the work to it as well. And the work is planning. The work is being disciplined to put money aside in the right places. And also, I think there's an element of faith and trust that has to happen, because some of us are so distrusting for good reasons, right? We understand redlining. We understand some things that have happened in our community that causes distrust, but we have to put our trust in the Lord and the system and use the system that is available. Use these systems that God has provided for us so that we can plan for that wonderful retirement and then just trust it, right? Trust the process. You know, and I think that can be very hard for people because we like to be in control. And sometimes trusting the process means I got to be a little bit vulnerable. I got to give up a little bit of control. That can be very difficult, but it can be also very rewarding. And I'm not saying we don't want to do anything foolish or blind trust, but find an advisor, find someone that you know, like, and trust, equal in your faith, and put together a plan, put that plan in place, and watch God work it out.
5: Because we all know God didn't give us a spirit of fear. And that's the big thing that I think a lot of people run into, and correct me if I'm wrong, going into retirement, because it's such a big change. It's something that, like I mentioned earlier, we might not have ever seen it. And also, we're getting out of our comfort zone of that, getting up doing the 9 to 5, so to speak, and that steady paycheck to now, well, now I got to handle this on my own now, Tony. Wait a minute. I've been working for this company for 35 years, and that spirit of fear starts to kick in. So when someone comes in and they're sitting down, we were talking about the asset map. What all goes on the asset map? What is that to help with just someone understanding of what it looks like for their future?
6: The asset map is really where we gather their information. And so on an asset map, we would record what their pension is, what Social Security, if they're still working, what their salary is for both. If it's a couple, for both people, if it's a single person, obviously for just the one. And then from there, we move into the assets. What assets, what retirement assets do you have? What type of retirement assets? How are they performing? Those type of things. And then we move into those non-retirement assets, brokerage accounts, savings accounts, CDs that may not necessarily be retirement accounts like 401k. And then we also look at other things like your property. We put all of it on the map. And, you know, I really get tickled when I sit down with someone and they don't realize this until we put everything on paper, right? We also record the liabilities, right? So we put it all on the asset map, and then I go and I produce a balance sheet and their net worth is over $1 million. And it's like, I never knew that. And you should see their face light up, because a lot of people are in a better shape than they are. But the reason they don't know it is because it hasn't been put pen to paper. And so we're able to do that and deliver that good news, right? Now, on the flip side of that, there's going to be occasions when it happens and someone says, well, I don't have as much as I thought I did. The fact is, once you know, now you can put an action plan together. To me, the worst part is not knowing. And that's what we want to do, is we want to bring that information to the forefront so that you can deal with it, whether that's, you know, really positive or maybe there's some challenges.
5: Because at the end of the day, when you start the conversation with Tony, the Real Money Coach, no matter what the number is, no matter what you have, it's a judgment-free zone. And here's what I always liken it to. You might have a few extra pounds and you go to the doctor. Some doctors will make you feel bad that you ate that piece of cake last night. That's not what we're talking about here. We're talking about the scenario of informing, educating, and helping you understand what you've been working all these years for and putting aside for, and where you might actually stand, where you might know. And that's great. You know how much you have. Do you have everything lined up in place? You have a tax strategy in place. Do you have a legacy plan put in place? Do you have an income plan put in place? You might even be currently be working with an advisor. When you talk to Tony, it's not that he's trying to pull you away. You have a second set of eyes. Take a look at it. If everything's great, he's going to tell you everything looks fine. But if you're missing something, you're going to have that portion of the conversation as well. Wouldn't you prefer to know just that? Even if it's just a scenario of going back to your current advisor and saying, hey, this is missing. You want to have all of that information, and you don't know till you know. And that's where you want to sit down with the Real Money Coach, Reverend Tony Jackson. Give him a call, 704-610-1244. That's 704-610-1244. Or go online, therealmoneycoach.com. As always, we thank you guys for joining us here for the Real Money Coach Show here on Praise 102.5, 610 AM. I'm John Radcliffe. Thank you guys for joining us. Have a great weekend. Be safe out there and be kind to one another.
6: And I just want to remind people to go to our events page on the Real Money Coach. 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

0: You're listening to the best in gospel and inspiration. I'm Al Teresa Goodhoward on this Super Sunday, first Sunday in this brand new month of September. And we believe God that as PJ Morton and Daryl Wall say he's able, we believe God that not only is he able, but he's going to manifest himself real good on your behalf this month. Happy birthday, all of you celebrating a birthday this month as well. Like happy birthday, Janaya Smith and Aliana Wheely. Happy birthday, Rita Glover Perry. Also, happy birthday coming up this month. Well, actually, today, happy birthday, Apostle Annette Ross and Evangelist Christy Barnett, Onessa Tucker. Happy birthday, Ms. Linda Mercer, Lori Badgett, to my Aunt Lovey Hubbard. Happy birthday. Also, Tanaya had a birthday. Anisha Alexander had a birthday. Pastor Connie Green, Vicky Tillman. Happy birthday, Reverend Kenny Rose, Makisha Bailey. Happy birthday, Aretha Ingram. All of you celebrating a birthday this month. Happy birthday from all of us here at Praise Charlotte.
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3: It's your tea time. Hey, everybody, let's talk gospel entertainment. Samaritan's Purse is withdrawing from a $300 million award to provide aid after natural disasters that was given by the Trump administration. Franklin Graham, who has served as President Trump's spiritual advisor, said the Samaritan's Purse will rely on God, not government, for funding. Now, earlier this month, the U.S. State Department announced $2 billion in awards for a coalition of Christian groups working in global relief and development. And not only does he have new music, Anthony Brown has announced a 10-city tour titled The Therapy Tour with a scheduled stop in Charlotte. Anthony Brown and Group Therapy will drop their seventh album, Disclosure, later this month. Barrett Brown Clark will also join the tour. That's the tea. You know that's me.
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We lift him up in this sanctuary here at Praise Charlotte. I'm Al Teresa Goodhoward. That's Kurt Carr. 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
1: So let me testify. I was born in Haiti. My daddy was a minister. He believed in having churches in the hood, you know what I mean? He brought us to Newark, New Jersey after Brooklyn. 1108 South Orange Avenue. 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

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You need a vacation with some music, some ministry, and a little sunshine in your spirit. That's One Voyage, sailing October 26th through November 1st. 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

0: You're listening to the best in gospel and inspiration. I'm Al Teresa Good Howard on this Super Sunday. First Sunday in this new month of September and Labor Day weekend. That's Jason Nelson with Forever. And listen, if it's feeling like summer is over because it's Labor Day weekend, well, think again. You can beat the autumn blues before they even get started with going ahead and getting your spot on the One Voice 2026 cruise as they sail October 26th through November the 1st. 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

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I'm Al Teresa Good Howard on this Super Sunday, first Sunday in September. There's Lauren Hill, St. Francis Choir, Joyful, Joyful. 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

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I'm Al Teresa Good-Howard on this Super Sunday. Anthony Brown Group Therapy would always be good. He and Maret Brown Clark.

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7: It's your tea time. Hey everybody, let's talk gospel entertainment. Samaritan's Purse is withdrawing from a $300 million award to provide aid after natural disasters that was given by the Trump administration. Franklin Graham, who has served as President Trump's spiritual advisor, said the Samaritan's Purse will rely on God, not government, for funding. Now, earlier this month, the U.S. State Department announced $2 billion in awards for a coalition of Christian groups working in global relief and development. And not only does he have new music, Anthony Brown has announced a 10-city tour titled The Therapy Tour with a scheduled stop in Charlotte. Anthony Brown and Group Therapy will drop their seventh album, Disclosure, later this month. But Red Brown Clark will also join the tour. That's the T. You know that's me.
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0: 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Praise wants to hear about it. Call us now and tell us your testimony. 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
2: Deliver me. 'Cause all I seem to do is hurt me.
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Amen. Now when we pray, we want to end that with a declaration, a decree. So I'm speaking for all of you listening, starting here, starting now. The things that hurt you in the past won't control your future. Starting now, this is a new day. This is your exodus. You are officially released. Now sing it for me, Leandria.

You'll listen to the best in gospel and inspiration. I'm Al Teresa Good, Howard Donald Lawrence, and LeAndrea Johnson. Deliver me. That's what we desire. God, anything in us not like you, deliver us in Jesus' name. Here is Glory Dietrich Haddon. I'm Al Teresa Good, Howard, here on Praise Charlotte.

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1: Talk back. 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

0: You're listening to the best in gospel and inspiration. I'm Al Teresa Goodhoward on this Super Sunday. Music coming from J.J. Harrison, You for Praise with Nothing Else. We give in God all the glory, all the honor and praise as he has blessed us to make it on over into this new month, September. And we're calling forth even the greater in this ninth month, God birthing out new things on our behalf. Gonna keep our eyes fixed and focused on him. Keep on listening. We've got more on the way. And remember, stay connected with us so you'll be in the know of things going on. As a matter of fact, I've got some things coming up to be a blessing to the women of God to be able to pour back into you. So make sure you go to our website, alteresa.com, or our social media and get more information and come join us. We've got more on the way. I'm Al Teresa Goodhoward here on Praise Charlotte.
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0: It's your tea time. Hey everybody, let's talk gospel entertainment. Samaritan's Purse is withdrawing from a $300 million award to provide aid after natural disasters that was given by the Trump administration. Franklin Graham, who has served as President Trump's spiritual advisor, said the Samaritan's Purse will rely on God, not government, for funding.
1: Now, earlier this month, the U.S. State Department announced $2 billion in awards for a coalition of Christian groups working in global relief and development. And not only does he have new music, Anthony Brown has announced a 10-city tour titled The Therapy Tour with a scheduled stop in Charlotte. Anthony Brown and Group Therapy will drop their seventh album, Disclosure, later this month. Marette Brown Clark will also join the tour. That's the T. You know that's me.
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1: 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Even when I was too blind to see.

0: You're listening to the best in gospel and inspiration. I'm Al Teresa Goodhoward on this Super Sunday. PJ Morton with Mercy. We've got more on the way. Stay with us. Also, going to keep you in the know. Make sure you're following us on all social media. I'm at Al Teresa Goodhoward. You got birthdays this month. Make sure you send those so we can get those shout outs on for you. Happy birthday in this month of September. Going out to Pastor Kenny Rose, also Reverend Aretha Ingram, Makisha Bailey, Anisha Alexander, Vicky Tillman, Pastor Connie Green, Tanaya, happy birthday, Aunt Lovey Hubbard, also happy birthday, Ponda Boyton. Danny Martin got a birthday this month. Evelyn Springs, Joanne Ross, happy birthday on today. Going out to Apostle Annette Ross, Evangelist LaChristy Barnett, Onessa Tucker, Marilyn Wheeler, happy birthday. All of you celebrating a birthday this month, including Mama Rita Perry, Janiyah Smith, Aliana. Happy birthday. I'm Al Teresa Goodhoward on Praise.
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0: You're listening to the best in gospel and inspiration. I'm Al Teresa Goodhart. That is Helen Baylor, Awesome God. Here's William Murphy on praise.
1: He cannot fail. Say it again. Tell him there is no failure. Say it like you believe it. There is no failure in God.

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Renew your vows with Erica and Warren Campbell officiating, plus a special reception with Keith Sweat and Tony Terry. 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

0: You'll listen to the best in gospel and inspiration. I'm Al Teresa Goodhart on this Super Sunday, first Sunday in September, this ninth month. God, we thank you for bringing us through those past eight and taking us on into even these last months and looking forward as God blessing out and birthing out new things. Did I say blessing out? Yeah, I like that. Blessing it out. And the blessings overflow in your life. Happy birthday, all of you celebrating a birthday this month. We're going to get more birthday shout outs on for you. And make sure you're following us on social media. We've got some great things coming up, especially some things for women of God as well. If you've been there for everybody else pouring into, for the first ladies, for women that are in ministry, women pastors, hey, make sure you're connecting. Follow us and you can check it out on social media about some of the things that we've got just to pour back into you all specifically. I'm Al Teresa Goodhart on Facebook and Al Teresa G Instagram and X. My website, alteresa.com. 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
4: 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We'll have Dave Anderson, the business bully, in the Get Up Church.
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I'm Al Teresa Goodhower. The sounds of blackness. Hold on, change is coming. Here's Fred Hammond. You are the living word on praise.

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0: You'll listen to the best in gospel and inspiration. I'm Al Teresa Good Howard. It is a Super Sunday, September the 6th, first Sunday in the month. Happy birthday. I'll be celebrating a birthday. And we're going to get those shout outs on for you. That was Major and Nia Allen. Just you wait. Hey, we've got still a lot coming up. We want to keep you in the know. One of the things coming up very soon. If you haven't gotten your tickets or your cabin, make sure you get it now. Even this weekend, Labor Day weekend, make sure you go ahead, get your spot for the One Voyage 2026 cruise. 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
1: My name is Travis Crawford, and I just want to say congratulations. You did it. You won. 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You had courage. And the old dog made it through. You were right after all. But if you rolled the dice and won, it's time to ask yourself about next year. Do you spend another spring and summer worried about a failure? Or do you take the win, install the new unit you know you're going to need, and enjoy next summer in blissful confidence? 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If we replace your system now, your new AC will last 1 year longer because of the extra year you waited. It was a valuable strategy. But if you try again and it fails, that's what people will remember. 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

0: 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That's Kirk Franklin with I Smile. I'm Al Teresa Goodhart. Here is C.C. Winans, our favorite goodness of God on praise.
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0: 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I'm Al Teresa Good Howard. That's music coming from Twinkie Clark, Endow Me. 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
0: It's your tea time.

0: by the Trump administration. Franklin Graham, who has served as President Trump's spiritual advisor, said that Samaritans First will rely on God, not government, for funding. Now, earlier this month, the U.S. State Department announced $2 billion in awards for a coalition of Christian groups working in global relief and development. And not only does he have new music, Anthony Brown has announced a 10-city tour titled The Therapy Tour with a scheduled stop in Charlotte. Anthony Brown and Group Therapy will drop their 7th album, Disclosure, later this month. Marette Brown Clark will also join the tour. That's the T. You know that's me.
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0: working on me. You're listening to the best in gospel and inspiration. I'm Al Teresa Goodhoward on this Super Sunday. That is music coming from Zacharia Cortez. And God is still working on us. Thank God he is. And thank God he's allowed us to make it on over into this ninth month of September. Who's got a birthday this month? Make sure you share it with us so we can get those shout outs on for you. Happy birthday going out to Janaya Smith, Rita Glover Perry, to Aliana. Happy birthday to you. Also, happy birthday going out to Reverend Kenny Rose, Makisha Bailey, Aretha Ingram, Lovey Hubbard. Happy birthday to Naya Corey, Anisha Alexander, Pastor Connie Green. Happy birthday, Vicky Tillman. Also, Linda Mercer, Lori Badgett. Happy birthday. And today, happy birthday, Apostle Annette Ross, Evangelist LaChristy Barnett, Anessa Tucker, Marilyn Willard. Happy birthday tomorrow, Christy Jordan, Pamela McClooney, Ponda Boyden, Danny Martin, Monica Accarelli. Happy birthday, Linda McCray Walker. Happy birthday, Miss Evelyn Springs. And coming up, Joanne Ross. Happy birthday, all of you celebrating this month. From all of us here at Praise Charlotte.
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1: Somebody make some noise in here tonight. We've come to praise one God, one name, and is worthy of all our praise. Come on and help me praise Him.

0: Hallelujah, we give God the praise. That's Mered Brown Clark with One God. I'm Al Teresa Gunn Howard. Here is Kimberell Renee Spearman Montel Jordan here on Praise.
1: Thank you, God, for giving us our identity in you. We can know who we are because we know whose we are. And we don't have to work for your approval. You've called us by name.

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0: You're listening to the best in gospel and inspiration. I'm Al Teresa Goodhoward on this Super Sunday. That's music coming from Corinne Hawthorne, Look at God. Hey, when we look over our life, we can see the hand of God and His goodness working on our behalf. We thank you for joining us here at Praise. And make sure you're following us on all social media so you can stay in the know of things that we're doing, things that we've got coming up. As a matter of fact, I've got some things coming up to be a blessing to women of God, because we're always pouring into other people and doing stuff and sometimes not always taking the time for ourselves, but we need time to be poured back into. So I've got some special things coming up, so make sure if you're a woman of God, get the information, share it with other women of God. And I even encourage churches, if you've got a female that's a pastor or leader, a first lady, get the information. Be a blessing to them. More information on my social media page, Al Teresa Goodhoward on Facebook, Al Teresa G on Instagram and X and TikTok, Al Apostle Al Teresa G, and my website, alteresa.com. Hey, we're pouring back into the women of God because we need it so we can keep pouring out. Keep on listening. I'm Al Teresa Goodhoward. Praise Charlotte.
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I'm Al Teresa Good Howard. That is Fred Hammond with Glory to God, Donnie McKirkin on Praise.

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0: You're listening to the best in gospel and inspiration. I'm Al Teresa Good Howard. That is Jabari Johnson. Can't stop. Well, I've got to. But we look forward to being back with you again on next week. And we want to say congratulations. Shaquayla Mungo and Chris Farr got engaged on yesterday. Happy anniversary, all those celebrating anniversaries. And happy birthday, all of you celebrating a birthday. Remember, you got birthday shout outs, send them to me at Al Teresa Good Howard on Facebook. On Instagram and X, I'm Al Teresa G. On TikTok, I'm Apostle Al Teresa G. And of course, my website at alteresa.com. Stay in the know, and we'll try to keep you in the know. Also, happy birthday going out to Janaya Smith and Rita Glover Perry. Aliana, happy birthday. Also, Lovey Hubbard, Tanaya Corey, Anisha Alexander, Pastor Connie Green, Vicky Tillman, Aretha Ingram, Markeisha Bailey. Also, happy birthday, Ponda Boyton, Joanne Ross, to Evelyn Springs coming up, Valerie Boston, happy birthday, Odessa Funderburg, Trina Howard, Lori Ray, happy birthday, Anita Chisholm, happy birthday, Rosa Willa, Latrinda Martin, and today, Apostle Annette Ross, happy birthday. More on the way. 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

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So lock us in as we begin another long set anointed music. Come on Praise Charlotte. Flat out.

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I'm Al Teresa Goodhowry. That's Tasha Cobbs Linder. Congratulations to Tasha and congratulations, Lisa Noel Smith, on your stellar award. I'm Al Teresa on Praise.

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You need a vacation with some music, some ministry, and a little sunshine in your spirit. That's One Voyage, sailing October 26th through November 1st. 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
8: It's your tea time. Hey, everybody, let's talk gospel entertainment. Samaritan's Purse is withdrawing from a $300 million award to provide aid after natural disasters that was given by the Trump administration. Franklin Graham, who has served as President Trump's spiritual advisor, said the Samaritan's Purse will rely on God, not government, for funding. Now, earlier this month, the U.S. State Department announced $2 billion in awards for a coalition of Christian groups working in global relief and development. And not only does he have new music, Anthony Brown has announced a 10-city tour titled The Therapy Tour with a scheduled stop in Charlotte. Anthony Brown and Group Therapy will drop their seventh album, Disclosure, later this month. Barrett Brown Clark will also join the tour. That's the T. You know that's me.
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0: What up, good people? I'm Erica.
1: And I'm Griff from Get Up Mornings. How's your weekend, E?
0: Going pretty good. Can't wait till Monday. We'll have Dave Anderson, the business bully, in the Get Up Church.
1: Let me tell you something. The way that man drops them gems that keep our money together, I'll have joys and concerns, and Cheryl will have trending topics. Monday is already done.
0: Absolutely. We just need you. Faith walking.
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1: Hallelujah. Hallelujah. You know, when I think about it, I started in the church as a little girl, 7 years old, and my grandmother used to take me to church back in Tulsa, Oklahoma, and I used to sing for the Lord, and I used to sing in the adult choir, and I loved the Lord with all my heart. By the time I was 9 years old, I was gung-ho, and my grandmother even said to me one day, she said, you know, baby, God's going to use you one day. And I didn't know what she meant. But I knew I liked the sound of God using me. By the time I was 11 years old, my mother and father and my five brothers and my little sister, we moved from Tulsa to California. My dad's job has transferred him out here. And by the time I was 12 years old, I found myself in the nightclubs in Los Angeles. My mom and dad used to go to the clubs on the weekends. They didn't know the Lord Jesus. And grandma wasn't around anymore, so we just quit going to church. I was in the nightclubs at 12 years old, and that was the worst place and the last place I needed to be. But I had a praying grandmother. By the time I was 13 years old, I had recorded my first single and began to open up for people like Stevie Wonder and Aretha Franklin, B.B. King, and Bill Cosby. And I remember opening up for him one time, and things began to happen. Hallelujah. Things began to happen all around me. The devil had a trap set. He was going to set me up, because see, I liked it. I liked the money. I was making a lot of money, and I liked the glamour, and I liked the applause, because that said, I love you. We all want to be loved. Hallelujah. I didn't know that Jesus loved me. I didn't know it then. When I was 16 years old, I had had a baby out of wedlock. And by the time I was 17 years old, I left home and joined the cast of Hair. And I began to travel all across the country. I was making more money than my mom and dad put together by then, and things were looking pretty good. Then I was introduced to marijuana. Devil had a trap set. Next thing I know, it was pills. Pills to get up in the morning and pills to go to bed at night. Then it was the alcohol. And then I became very promiscuous and ran around with a lot of people I had no business being with. And one day I was introduced to cocaine. And I know that all drugs are a spirit, but this cocaine became my best friend. And I began to hang out with the devil, and I did everything that I was big and bad enough to do. And I'm not glorifying him. I'm just letting him know that I don't belong to you. Hallelujah. I've been set free. Hallelujah. Glory to God. I went on for about 12 years of my life, and I traveled with people, and I worked with Chaka Khan and Rufus, and I worked with Captain and Tennille and all the people in the studios, and I was good at my job, and I was quick, and I could demand double, triple scale, and I went to work, and I was high every day. The devil was trying to kill me, but I had a praying grandmother, never turned her back on me. Hallelujah. One time when I was in Houston, Texas, I met a man there, and I was getting ready to go on the road with Chaka Khan, and there was a group going on the road with us, Heatwave, and they had a man working with them, and he was doing their lights, and I didn't know this, but I met him on the road, and he was a nice guy, and you never would know it to look at him, but he was also, not only was he a light director, but he was a cocaine dealer. See, devil knows how to really do it. So we began to be friends, and we began to date, and I began to get all the cocaine I wanted for free. How many of you know it wasn't for free? But we came home, me and this young man, and we began to live together, and he was still selling drugs, and I began to make drops for him. I was dropping off cocaine and making a lot of foolish turns in my life, and my life began to do this spiral, downward spiral. I was going to hell. One night as I was getting loaded, I began to pass out. Then my head hit the wall, boom, and I began to slide down the wall. And as I came to, all of my bodily fluids were doing their own thing, and I was dying. But I had a praying grandmother, and I knew enough to call on the name of Jesus. Hallelujah. It wasn't a couple of days later that I was watching Christian television. And grandma tells me she was laying on her face during this time, and she had been fasting for 2 weeks and just calling on the name of Jesus. Save my granddaughter. Save my granddaughter, Jesus. I watched Christian TV one night, and it was as if God himself said, that's enough. And he rebuked the devil from me long enough for me to make an intelligent decision. And I said, Jesus, I know you're real. If you'll just take all of this away from me, take all of the drugs, take them away, I'm tired. And I want you to know that instantly I was set free. Instantly I was delivered. Hallelujah. Glory. Hallelujah. Hallelujah. This was on a Friday night. And I want you to know that not only did God save and deliver me and set me free, but he saved that drug dealer, and he's my husband tonight, James Bailey. Hallelujah. Hey, it comes by hearing. Yes, it does. Glory.
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Talk back. Got a song request? 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

0: Not happy with the way things are going politically? 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

How many of God's got a blessing with your name on? Come on. Sing this with me. Come on, say. God's got a blessing.

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3: 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Can't wait till Monday. We'll have Dave Anderson, the business bully, in the Get Up Church.
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8: It's your tea time. Hey, everybody, let's talk gospel entertainment. Samaritan's Purse is withdrawing from a $300 million award to provide aid after natural disasters that was given by the Trump administration. Franklin Graham, who has served as President Trump's spiritual advisor, said the Samaritan's Purse will rely on God, not government, for funding. Now, earlier this month, the U.S. State Department announced $2 billion in awards for a coalition of Christian groups working in global relief and development. And not only does he have new music, Anthony Brown has announced a 10-city tour titled The Therapy Tour with a scheduled stop in Charlotte. Anthony Brown and Group Therapy will drop their seventh album, Disclosure, later this month. But Red Brown Clark will also join the tour. That's the tea. You know that's me.
9: Charlotte, North Carolina. This is PJC, Pastor Joshua Childs. I'm the lead pastor of Speaking Spirit Ministry Charlotte, and I gotta invite you to our grand opening. It's Sunday, September the 13th at 10:30 a.m. at 5735 Dixie River Road, Charlotte, North Carolina. We'll have gospel artist Todd Gabbard, who's gonna lead us in praise and worship.
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13: My name is Travis Crawford, and I just want to say, congratulations. You did it. You won. The whole summer long, as hot as it got, and as worried as you were that your old air conditioner was going to die at any moment, you had faith. You had courage. And the old dog made it through. You were right after all. But if you rolled the dice and won, it's time to ask yourself,

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great weekend. It's the day that the Lord has made for us to rejoice and be glad in. And I bring you today's edition of the new Donnie McClurkin Show. That's right. We are praising God. We have our funnies. We've got our shout outs. We've got our personal notes. And we've got the music that's going to bless your day. That's going to start your Sabbath, and it's going to keep you going throughout the whole entire weekend. So get ready, get set, because here we go. Call somebody up and let them know we're going to praise them. And the new Donnie McClurkin Show is on the air.

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1: 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Every wound we carry will be healed. My eyes on the sun.

0: It's Kingdom from Maverick City Music. Before that, you heard God Did It from Kenny Lewis and One Voice. I'm T Stum, holding down the new Dynamo McClurkin Show, and it's time for your flashback song of the day.
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0: Today, we're taking you back to 1997. And for some historical references, 97 was the beginning of Bill Clinton's second term. His second inauguration happened in 1997. And just think, I talked about it yesterday. 98, he was impeached. So there's that. Some tragedy in 97. Ennis Cosby, son of comedian Bill Cosby, was murdered during an attempted robbery on a California highway in January of 97. A little more lighthearted. South Park started. One of my favorite shows. I remember watching that show while I was on the air one day and laughing uncontrollably where I couldn't even talk anymore. It's a silly little show I still enjoy watching. But also, in 1997, this song was released. It's Karen Clark Sheard with Bomb and Gilead. Your flashback of the day on the new Dynamo McClurkin Show.

0: That's Still on the Throne from Joanne Rosario right here on the new Donnie McClurkin Show. I'm T-Storm holding down the fort. Still taking your requests and not be jumping on the turntables with your praise break. So more to go. Stay where you got it. This is the new Donnie McClurkin Show.
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0: It's time to take your medicine. The Bible said that laughter does good like a medicine. And for all the things that we're going through in this country and around the world, we need a good laugh. I mean a good laugh. So we bring to you today, Funnies.
1: Today's Funnies comes from comedian Mike Goodwin. Let's get it.
2: Even though I'm in my 40s, I still like to, you know, use certain slang terms. One of my favorite slang terms is my bad. I'm always saying my bad. But there's some people you don't want to hear my bad from. Like, you don't want to be sitting in your barber's chair. Your barber cutting your hair. Like, hey, man, you seen the game last night? That's my bad. Like, no, that's my head. Like, you don't want to be in your dentist chair. Dentist in your mouth, could you open wide, please? That's my bad. And see, I don't understand my dentist tells me to raise one of my hands if I'm experiencing some discomfort. I'm like, doc, if you was paying attention, that tear that just ran outside of my eye is a clear illustration I'm experiencing some discomfort.
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0: 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As soon as we come back, we're going to give you something to dance about. More of the new Donnie McClurkin show to go right after this.
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0: 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Stay strong.
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8: It's your tea time. Hey everybody, let's talk gospel entertainment. Samaritan's Purse is withdrawing from a $300 million award to provide aid after natural disasters that was given by the Trump administration. Franklin Graham, who has served as President Trump's spiritual advisor, said the Samaritan's Purse will rely on God, not government, for funding. Now, earlier this month, the U.S. State Department announced $2 billion in awards for a coalition of Christian groups working in global relief and development. And not only does he have new music, Anthony Brown has announced a 10-city tour titled The Therapy Tour with a scheduled stop in Charlotte. Anthony Brown and Group Therapy will drop their 7th album, Disclosure, later this month. Barrett Brown Clark will also join the tour. That's the T. You know that's me.

0: feature a personal note from Donnie McClurkin.
1: Hi, this is Donnie McClurkin, and I've got an inspirational message just for you. In the book of Isaiah, the 3rd chapter, about the 10th verse, it says, "Say unto the righteous, it shall be well with you." And that's what I want to tell you. I know that you've been in some struggles. I know that you've had to really pray. And sometimes God seems to be really far away. But we've been in this long enough to know that He's never leaving us and He won't forsake us. And although we may be in the middle of a struggle and the middle of a trial, He's in the middle of that trial with us. And everything that we're going through, we're going to come out of it all right. So I say to the righteous that are listening, I say to those who are faithful listening, I say to those who believe God that are listening, it's going to be well with you. Yes, in time, God's going to turn this whole thing around, and you're going to find that your struggle will be a memory and your progress will be eternal. Never lose hope. Never lose faith. God has made you a promise that He will keep, and you will see the end of this work in your favor. God's going to make it all right for you. Trust and believe it. It shall be well with you.

But right now, we've got to take a break. But I want you to get ready, because when we come back, we've got our praise break by DJ T-Storm. And we've got our new summer song by Bonita Shelby. All of this and much more coming up right here on the new Donnie McClurkin Show. Don't go anywhere. We'll be right back.

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Charlotte.